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Hello, and welcome to today's edition of Shakespeare Read Badly with Shambles Lurch. I'm Shambles Lurch, and this is Shakespeare Read Badly. Today's Shakespeare Read Badly by me, Shambles Lurch, is Romeo and Juliet. 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A pair of star-crossed lovers take their life... Oh, that sounds a bit sad. I'm not sure that we want that. How about a pair of lovers? Two lovers, one's your left ear, one's your right ear. Let's get rid of lovers. Actually, let's Shakespeare from the top. Romeo and Juliet, Shambles Lurch version. 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And we can just stop there. That's it. That's the whole play. This has been Shakespeare Done Badly, Shakespeare Read Badly by me, Shambles Lurch, on CJSW 90.9.

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I'm Val. I'm here to take you through the hour until 7 o'clock, and we kicked off the show there with some Sporto Cantas. The track was Car Video. Maybe you're like me, and it's like, and I think I was polling my coworkers this week, and it feels like the week coming back from a long weekend, even though you had a long weekend and then you come back to a shorter week, somehow it's like my body decided that with the long weekend was like, oh no, are we on vacation? We're going to rest now, right? And it's like, no, it's a short week, but we have to work. And then my body does not agree. So it's felt like a full on week. And now that it's like we reached Sunday, it felt like we got here so quickly. And if you're feeling like I'm feeling like a little bit run down, like you need a little pick-me-up, I've curated the set list for such a thing. And we're starting, you know, we want to do a little moving, a little grooving, starting the next set off with a track from Shad. It is called Happiness with Shanta Khan. If you want to text me here in the booth, 403-220-3991. But otherwise, here's a little slice of happiness.

Smile Again. That is Frequency Positive Affirmations with Mia Gladson. We started the set. Happiness, Shad. Can you see the theme that we are doing here with this set? I already feel a little bit better than when I first walked into this booth. So it's working on me personally. Maybe I'm tooting my own horn because I picked these tracks, but here we go. We're going to start the next set off with Manya. It is called The Only One. So check it out here on CHSW 90.9 FM.

The Delicate. That is some new Delicate. Goodness was that track. And that is off the forthcoming album coming out in 2 weeks, August 21st. Dreams Speaking in Color is the name of that album. Before that, we had, sorry, I tried to do that away from the mic, and it seems like it still came in loud and clear for you, so enjoy that. Kay Young before that, Woe Is Me, that track is with Ego Ella May, Sophie Faith with Something I Said, and we started set Manya with The Only One. Yeah, it is 6:28, halfway point here on Breaking Techniques, and I'm hoping that it translates, because there's something about being in the booth where it takes me just a few songs and I'm like reinvigorated as a human being. And it's like the magic of the actual program, because I prep this show. So it's not like it's just the music itself. It's something about, I don't know, the magic of CGSW or something. I'm not sure. But I'm hoping, because I came in here feeling like a little bit, a little tiny bit totally exhausted. But yeah, I feel completely invigorated now. I'm going to start the next set off with a track from Gott Street Park and Flicka. It is called Favorite Kind of Girl. So check it out here on CGSW 90.9 FM.

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I mean, if you listen to this program enough, you should know that I love a good cover, and that is Lettuce's cover of Kenny Burke's 1982 R&B classic, Rising to the Top. Still shouting there in the distance there. Before that, we had Pip Millett with June, and we started the set, Gottstreak Park, and like, the track was Favorite Kind of Girl. 6:43, we've kind of reached like the I always like to, because it's Sunday evening, I always like to see it as like a turndown service. You know, we got our dance in, and now we're going to just chill out a little bit. We're going to play some Awella Dreamhouse. The track is Niger River, so check it out here on CJSW 90.9 FM.

That was a song that kind of came out of nostalgia. I've been missing some Begonia in my life. I think as Folk Fest was winding down, Begonia played last year's Folk Fest. And also, I think, closed out the after party at Folk Fest last year. So I was just feeling a little bit of nostalgia. And that was like my song of the summer last year. And it felt like, I don't know, there was a crisp in the air this past week that feels like, and I don't want to say it because a lot of people really love summer. I'm not welcoming autumn. I do like autumn. I just feel like I can feel the shift happening is what I guess I'll say. But yeah, just, you know, reminiscing about this past summer. I guess it's not past yet. This current summer. And then just thinking about last summer. And wanted to play some Begonia. The track was Beats, and Begonia will be rolling through town in a few months yet. November 5th down at Commonwealth is where she'll be playing. Before that, we had the Olympians with Honeybee. We started the set. Was that what we started the set with? Oh Well, a Dreamhouse, I believe. Niger River was that track there. And otherwise, I've got one last song to play for you to take us to the top of the hour for another edition of Breaking Techniques here. It's going to be another one off of the new Jalen Gonda, Doctrine of Love is the album. And the song I'm going to play for you, which I don't think I've yet to play on this program, is called Taken Out of the Picture. Maybe you've gone through and listened to the whole album, but if not, here's a nice one for you. Taken Out of the Picture. And otherwise, we will see you next week. Be good, be well, and keep it tuned to CJSW because we have two top intervals up next.

Hello, and welcome to today's edition of Shakespeare Read Badly with Shambles Lurch. I'm Shambles Lurch, and this is Shakespeare Read Badly. Today's Shakespeare Read Badly by me, Shambles Lurch, is Romeo and Juliet. 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Broadcasting, Calgary, Mokinsis, Treaty 7 territory. A pair of star-crossed lovers take their life. Oh, that sounds a bit sad. I'm not sure that we want that. How about a pair of lovers? Two lovers, one's your left ear, one's your right ear. Let's get rid of lovers. Actually, let's Shakespeare from the top. Romeo and Juliet, Shambles Lurch version. 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And we can just stop there. That's it. That's the whole play. This has been Shakespeare Done Badly, Shakespeare Read Badly by me, Shambles Lurch, on CJSW 90.9.

0: 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I am your bird reporter, Alex, and today, I am in the very radio station of these crows to gather a closer look at their refined roles. 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
1: Hi, Alex. Here are clever, most charming crows can be seen keeping a watchful eye over the station, clocking out emails on the keyboards, and helping volunteers. Our crows here are Margaret, Eddie, Rosa, No Name Number 6, and Burger. Margaret is our most nimble crow, and she would like to speak for the murder.
0: Wow, let's see what Margaret has to say.
1: Well, first, Margaret would like to say that they are all very honored to be featured today, and they really love it here at CJSW. Oh, and Burger would like to say, the snacks here are excellent. Mm-hmm, yes, Burger. Never cross Burger. She can sense whenever someone has bad juju. Oh yes, Margaret? Margaret says, you're listening to CJSW 90.9 FM and broadcasting where? Calgary, Alberta.

Whoa, whoa, whoa. Our Day Will Come by Fontella Bass. Hello, this is Two Top Intervals. My name is Chang. You know, I tested out two types of whoopie pies last week, chocolate raspberry and a lemon maple gingerbread. Yeah, there was also a chocolate miso cookie with caramelized white chocolate mousse, and the votes came in. It was half and half, so we have to go back to the drawing board. I'm going to try out these lemon, elderflower, and lime tea cakes. I'll try making them tonight after this. Fingers crossed. Please, please, please. We got to get it done. Got to get the menu done. Here's Helene Smith with You Got to Be a Man on CJSW 90.9.

0: Ooh la la, that was Nathan Wilkie's with Strange Feeling. My Darling Baby by Edward Hamilton and The Natural Looks. Katie Love with How Can You Mistreat the One You Love. Now it's time for the Food Song of the Week. Food Song of the Week. Well, I just devoured a bag of shrimp in 2 days. Too yummy. I've had a seafood boil once at a friend's place. It was so yummy. Thanks, Lisa. And it's time to give a big shout out, big hurrah for seafood. Let's hear it for G-Main, Direct, and Martina Marie on CJSW 90.9 FM.
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Twitch has a way of blending industrial, heavy metal, and hip-hop. This one is on the new album, Industrial Music for Revolutionaries. Inverted by Madeline Pyramids, the duo recorded the self-titled EP in one evening. Edmonton's Epic has released the album Heater in My Truck 2. We heard Rome Day Job Retirement, and that's featuring Mocha Only. And we heard Clips with So Be It, featuring Pusha T and Malice. 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

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I love that one. 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And that song reminded me of early Black Box Recorder. Delaney Bailey with We Were Girls Together. Digging Shelters from Neil Halstead. And I've got one more track before Process takes over. It's Deep Quay Bay by Feldmark. It's from the album Motu Maha, which came to be from exploring random places on Google Earth, intrigued by isolated islands in the Pacific and South Seas. 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

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My name is Steve, filling in tonight. We're going to hear some catharsis. We're going to hear some processed. We're going to hear a whole bunch of good stuff. Lots of ambient for the evening for you. And we started off with Atone and the track Opening. Let's jump right into things here. If you would like to text the booth, I'm at 403-220-3991. Otherwise, sit back and relax. This is Still Fades with Quiet Moons Dancing Beneath the Pale Array, right here on CJSW.

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It is Sunday evening. You're listening to Catharsis Processed. We're doing a little bit of both on tonight's show, and it's going to be really ambient all the way through. So make sure you keep it locked here on CJSW. If you'd like to text the booth, we're at 403-220-3991. We just finished off that set with Visible Cloaks and the track Disc from the album Paradescence. Previous to that, CV and JAB with Phantom Tunnel from Landscape Architecture. Preceding that was Loris S. Sarid with Southside Broadway from the album Ambient. And we started off with Still Fates, Quiet Moons Dancing Beneath the Pale Array. That's from the album Oceans Above and Skies Below. Keep it locked here on CJSW. Here comes Laplander with Voices from Another Room.

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16 billion miles away from Earth, barreling through space at a speed of 17 kilometers a second. Conducted by Otto Klemperer and performed by the Philharmonica Orchestra, this recording of Beethoven's Fifth Symphony, First Movement, can be found within the golden records of Voyager 1 and 2.

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0: we're going to Michael tomorrow. We're going to start cooking some stuff, man.
1: You don't play crunchy, guys? Yeah, okay, I'll just take it out.
0: And I'm going to say, look, Michael, man, you don't play. 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
1: You ready? Ready, Jimmy? Yeah.
0: Come on here.

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Thank you for tuning in this evening. My name is Steve, and I'm doing the show fill tonight. We just finished off with Ernest Hood. The track was After School from the album Neighborhoods. Previous to that, it was You Sue with Cul-de-Sac from the album Foundry. Previous to that, we heard Peach with Bath Time Bliss from Soak, Volume 1. Before that, it was KMRU featuring Fenez. The track was Blurred from the album Kin. Previous to that, where are we here? Previous to that, it was Swan Void, Soon the Night Comes from the new album Deeply Inside. Previous to that, it was David Moore, Bing and Ruth. The track was Offering from Graze the Bell, and we started things off with Laplander and Voices from Another Room from the album Safe Haven. We're going to continue on here, so do keep it locked on CJSW and Catharsis Processed. If you'd like to text the booth, we're at 403-220-3991. 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

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There are over 100 bands taking over 8 stages at this entirely all-ages event, including garage rock queen from Shannon and the Clams, Shannon Shaw, Netherlands-based post-punks Iguana Death Cult, synth-pop starlet Desire, iconic Canadian artist, actress, musician, and director Sukyin Lee, New York Death City rockers Bambara, feminist hardcore from Baltimore, War on Women, Canadian alt country from Deep Dark Woods, and rare performances from local legends The Wet Secrets and Calvin Love. 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

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My name is Steve. There's about 15 minutes left in the program tonight. We're listening to the sounds of Aphex Twin, track 23 from Selected Ambient Works, Volume 2. Previous to this, we heard a couple tracks from Ghost Cartridge, 3030 Vision, preceded by As the Clay Dries from the album Looking Into People's Windows. All India Radio and Josh Roydhouse before that with Time Worm. And previous to that, it was Juliana Barwick and Mary Lattimore, Stardust, from the album Tragic Magic. Air started off the set with Le Soleil et Près de Moi from Premier Symptom. After Aphex Twin, we are going to finish the episode with a track from Arid Landscape's new album. We're going to hear Everything is Floating. Keep it locked here on CJSW. Be well.

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Playing songs so catchy, you'll hear them

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1: 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Joey Ramone? 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
1: What are you, 34, 35? Why don't you cut your hair and grow up, huh? You want to know why Joey Ramone's my hero? Because people like you never managed to grind him down. They never stole his spirit. He never gave in, never gave up, and never sold out. Right till his last breath. Guys like that, they live forever.

Good evening. It is 10:09, and you are tuned in to CJSW 90.9 FM. My name is Graham, and the program you are tuned into this evening is That's Classical. 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We're also heard in Lethbridge, CKXU 88.3, and I actually recently found out, it's happened for a while now, but I guess I'm just slow in the knowledge train. They upped their wattage down in Lethbridge, which is very exciting, and apparently you can tune into that frequency for most of southern Alberta. So essentially, for all of southern Alberta, you can tune into this program either through CJSW or CKXU. So that's very exciting. But this is a what we classify here at CJSW as a specialty program. This is a very niche area of music, the contemporary classical music realm. And thankfully, on CJSW, there's a lot of programs that I would say are sister programs to this one here. There's things like Intangibility or Classic Cool or Outside the Lines or Noise, which on a Venn diagram we all kind of intersect. The difference between the difference for this program and those ones, and then also the greater CJSW catalog, is that this one is very much a world focus, necessarily what we might classify here in Canada as world music, but this is contemporary classical music that is current and is also from all over the world, but still has that lineage of the Western classical music realm. But within that lineage, it can branch out into a lot of different influences and a lot of different tones and timbres that area of the world might offer it. So whether it's South Africa and getting influences from South Africans or the long lineage of cultures from like Swaziland or things like that, and bridging it to what we know as classical music, as an example. Or you can do the same in China. China has a very big history of music, and so marrying it with the Western classical music and what the composers do to explore those ideas. That's just an example of different things that you might encounter here on this program, here on CJSW 90.9 FM. And today is International Women's Day, which is a very exciting day. I think I mentioned it last week, maybe the week before. But what I always do around International Women's Day is I'll do a program dedicated to, I'll only play composers that identify as female, and really explore the different music that they present. Now, all year, I still play a fair amount of female composers. Some of my favorite composers happen to be female. However, it is, I kind of put it to words for my own sake. It's while throughout the year, I still will curate music written by female composers. It's important to have days like these where we focus solely on that specific area. So, for instance, Black History Month, we focused on composers that were that are African American or African Canadian, and so it's important to have these platforms where we raise them up, because there has been such a history of pushing them aside or just not
a history of it just in general, not on this program or in CJSW necessarily, but a history in the musical world of pushing them aside and not curating them strictly because they're female. And so it's important to have these platforms where we do raise them up and showcase their talents. As far as I know, I've never had my program on International Women's Day. Maybe I did a long time ago. But this year, because it falls on International Women's Day, I decided to do a whole month of it. So last week was the first of five. So tonight is the second of five episodes throughout the month of March, in which we'll be listening to all female composers. And it's shaping up to be a really great month. So without further ado, let's just jump into it. So as I mentioned before, it's CJSW 90.9 FM, heard online at cjsw.com or as a podcast on your podcasting platform of choice. Should you have any questions, comments, concerns, or requests, you can feel free to phone or text me 403-220-3991. And we started the program off with a lovely duet there, composed by Maria Grenfell, and it was performed by Claire Edwards and Karen Schopp. The piece was titled Di Primavera, and there are three movements there, lively and steadily, a tempo rubato esplosivo, and then finished with energy and bounce. We're going to continue listening to Claire Edwards as we go to her album Clairaudient and a piece she is performing written by Melody Etvos. This is Counterpoint with four movements: How Does a Miller, and I Was Tired, Book of Flying, and No Man. 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

ambushed. The headwind would be brisk, stir, stir, counter skirt, brisk sky, drop from the sky into a letterbox pile, stir, counter stir. This book is a plane. I am

Mezzo-soprano Tammy Hensrud and soprano Corliss Euchre perform as the vocal duo Feminine Musique on Saturday, March 21st at the Eckerd Gramatay Hall at the University of Calgary. 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

No, no, no.

piece there titled Counterpoint by Melody Etvos, performed by Claire Edwards off of the album Clairaudient. There were four movements there. How Does a Miller and I Was Tired, Book of Flying and No Man. Well, we're going to move along to a nice delightful flute sonata here by Phyllis Bachelor. We're going to listen to James Cortum on the flute and Janelle Kerrigan as the pianist. This is off of the album Olos Australis. And there are three movements here. Molto Allegro, Adagio, and then a Vivace. Hope you all enjoy here on CJSW 90.9 FM.

That was a piece by Chantal Laplante, piece titled Le Ciel Doit Être Proche, and it was performed by Gillian Smith off of the album Into the Stone, music for solo violin by Canadian women. Prior to that, we heard Flute Sonata off of the album Olos Australis, piece by Phyllis Bachelor. It was performed by James Cortum and Janelle Kerrigan. There were three movements there, Molto Allegro, Adagio, and then finished with a Vivace. Well, currently you are tuned into CJSW 90.9 FM. And this program you're tuned into is That's Classical. 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We broadcast live from the east side of the third floor of the McCune Hall Student Center here at the University of Calgary in Calgary, Alberta, Canada, which happens to be part of Treaty 7 land. And this program is also heard in Lethbridge, CKXU 88.3. And you can also check it out online at cjsw.com or as a podcast. If you have any questions, comments, concerns, or requests, you can text or phone me, 403-220-3991. And we are halfway through the program right now, and this is number 2 of 5 of my my International Women's Day month, a month-long celebration of of female composers, some of whom are Canadian. And yeah, let's keep this party rolling. Speaking of Canadian composers, we're going to go to a piece by Emily Doolittle, and the Seattle Chamber Players and Friends are performing her piece, Why the Parrot Repeats Human Words. This is off of the album All Spring, and I hope you enjoy here on CJSW 90.9 FM.

Long ago, it was not the parrot which humans kept as a household companion, but the crow. The crow was quick and bright and could easily repeat human words. What's more, he could use human language to express his own thoughts. Human and crow passed their days in lively conversation. One was seldom seen without the other.

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It was a fine goat, young, fat, lively. The farmer wanted it. Instead of returning the goat, as you or I would have done, he took the goat for himself. He killed the goat. He cooked the meat. He ate his fill. The rest he hid under the bed.

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Said he didn't take the goat he saw. Said he'd never seen any goat anyway. But the crow called out. He killed the goat. He cooked the meat. He ate his fill. The rest he hid under the bed.

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Said he had seen no goat. Said the meat was that of another animal. Said it wasn't meat. Said he hadn't put it there anyway. And again, the crow called out. He killed the goat. He cooked the meat. He ate his fill. The rest he hid under the bed. The neighbor decided to take the matter to court. This worried the farmer. What if the judge listened to the crow? What if the farmer got caught in his own lies? He sat down to think. He thought and thought and thought until he had devised a cunning plan. Night came.

The Stars Show. 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

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First quietly, then louder and louder, until it sounded like thunder.

night and removed the pot only as the first rays of the sun were about to peek over the horizon. When the sun had risen high in the sky, the farmer, the neighbor, and the crow set off in solemn procession for the courthouse.

The judge asked the farmer for his story. He asked the neighbor and found that there were few points of agreement between the two. So he asked the crow to tell what he had seen. The crow looked uneasy. He cleared his throat. He ruffled his feathers. He shuffled his feet. He paced back and forth. He looked around for an escape. He wanted to protect his friend the farmer, but found that he was unable to tell a lie.

hammer to pronounce the farmer's guilt. The farmer asked, "How can you trust such a bird? He tells nothing but lies." Ask him another question.

So the judge asked, and the crow replied. Last night was a fearsome storm. The rain poured, and the thunder roared, and it didn't let up until dawn.

The farmer smiled. He looked at the judge. He asked, "Remember last night?"

How clear it was. Would you really take this bird's word above mine? The judge apologized. I almost let this lying bird destroy your reputation. He is dangerous, deceitful, not to be trusted. We have cared for Crow, have fed him, have welcomed him into our homes. And this is how he treats us. Let our companionship now be ended. Crow went to live in the forest, saddened by the loss of his human friends. To this day, he wears black feathers as a symbol of his mourning. Time passed, and Crow became comfortable living in the wild. Though the pain of the betrayal never left him entirely, he thought less and less often of his life among humans. One day, he saw a new bird in the forest. She was brilliant green and red and sang a song Crow had never heard before. "I am Parrot," she said. "I speak the language of humans and have come from far away to be their companion." "Welcome," said Crow, "but please heed my warning. I, too, speak human language, and for many years was humans' favorite friend. Humans housed me and gave me food, and we were together all our waking hours.

We spoke together freely. We shared our thoughts, our secrets, our best ideas. For many years, our friendship flourished. But when my words clashed with a human lie,

If you want to be welcome in the human household, repeat only what humans tell you. Never voice your own thoughts. And so it happened that humans invited Parrot to be their new companion. Parrot, ever mindful of Crow's advice, has been careful to repeat only what humans say to her, and to keep her own wise counsel to herself.

That was Why the Parrot Repeats Human Words, piece by Emily Doolittle and performed by the Seattle Chamber Players and Friends. That was off of their album All Spring. Well, we are going to go into the long track for the evening now. Yes. Long track for the evening. I was kind of debating two pieces. But this one is really, I don't know, it's a really beautiful piece. There's some really good depth to it and a lot of heaviness, but not in a weighing down, but just like a broad sense. It's a piece titled Unearth Release. It's a piece by Julia Adolphi, and it's performed by the New York Philharmonic with Jaap van Zwienen conducting and Cynthia Phelps as the soloist. It is off of a album titled Soloists of the New York Philharmonic. There are three movements here: Captive Voices, Surface Tension, and Embracing Mist. I hope you all enjoy here on CJSW 90.9 FM.

That was Unearth Release off of the album Soloists of the New York Philharmonic. We heard Julia Adolphi, Julia Adolphi's piece there, performed by the New York Philharmonic under the direction of Jaap van Sweden. And the soloist on that track was Cynthia Phelps. Three movements: Captive Voices, Surface Tension, and Embracing Mist. Well, we're going to move to a really beautiful piece here, Broken Rosary by Kate Moore. This is off of the album Stories for Ocean Shells. We're going to listen to Ashley Bathgate and Lawson White performing here. Hope you enjoy on CJSW 90.9 FM.

Dervish is bringing their imaginative interpretations of Irish folk music to the Bella Concert Hall on March 14th. Dervish have devoted the last three decades to gently reinventing the traditional songs of their homeland. Their debut release, The Great Irish Songbook, both preserves the spirit of each song and brings a new vitality to iconic traditional songs of their homeland. Find ticket information at tickets.mru.ie.

That was Hildur Guðnadóttir's minor C variation off of the album Bach Reworks Part 2. Prior to that, we heard Dorothy Lawson's Epic Soda performed by Ethel off of the album Documeria. And then we started that set off with a piece by Kate Moore, Broken Rosary, performed by Ashley Bathgate and Lawson White off of the album Stories for Ocean Shells. We've got time for one last track here on That's Classical, and we're going to listen to Shifting Landscapes. It's performed by Ensemble Made in Canada off of their album Mosaic, and it is a piece composed by Vivian Fung. Well, thanks so much for tuning in. Happy International Women's Day, and it's important to lift up women whenever we can, and so it's doubly important to do so today, but it's a good reminder to keep going all year and do it all the time. Equity and equality. Very important. In the next couple of weeks, it's going to be very exciting having guests here, different female classical musicians curating with me for the programs. So until next time, I hope the music that you'll encounter will be entertaining and thought-provoking, enlightening, and do search out your own favorite female composers. So until then, enjoy Vivian Fung and enjoy living outside the lines.

0: Hello, Radioland. You are listening to Calgary's Musical Mosaic. 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Calgary's Musical Mosaic will play music across all the genres. We hope that our selections for the next hour will entertain you just the same. 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CJSW is located on the third floor of Mac Hall on the University of Calgary campus. This wonderful place of learning resides on the traditional land of the Blackfoot Confederacy, the people of Treaty 7 and Métis Region 3. In examining the music created by Calgary artists in the last 12 months or so, I admit I am kind of overwhelmed. There is such a bountiful harvest. For this show, I am going to play music playing a game I call Alphabet Roulette. I made a folder of local artists. The artists are arranged alphabetically. Each set of music will be of the first track from each album or EP. This first set will be brought to you by the letter A.
1: Mom,

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1: Tell me.
2: Next officer, B.
0: What it do? Tell me.
3: Yeah, that's right. Remember when I told you?
4: Bless you, soul. Take that in.
5: Thank the Lord.
4: You
6: going
4: to eat today?
6: Sessions there. Yeah.
7: Huh?
6: Say what? And here we go. Yo, it's the hip-hop, Bobby Dylan, folk music, rhyme-killing, introducing a hiatus, the latest producing, low-status, lo-fi country music.
8: Wow.
6: The sessions got amplified, taxi cab confessions, living in lab-rec conditions, modern swing,

Hello, dear listeners. I needed to play 5 artists in that set. One of them had a short intro as their first track, a minute and change. And the next artist clocked in at that as well. And 2 others had songs running 2 minutes and change. As a result, I had to leave my new ads folder and go into my already played folder machine to find a 5th artist starting with the letter A, as I ran out of A's in my new ads folder. That 5th artist was Al Muirhead, and the album was Undertones. The first track on that album was A Tune for Cal, and that is what we finished that first set with. Starting the set was hip-hop artist AYE and his 3rd album Soul Food, The Autobiography Of. The first track was a short intro called Blessings. I would have liked to play some other songs, but we are going to go with the format chosen. I will say this is a sweet album, and it definitely will get revisited on the show. Continuing, our 2nd artist was Amp Sessions and his solo album, The Color of Sound. We played Never Meet Your Folk Heroes. The 3rd artist was Andrew Stephen with his EP, In Your Atmosphere. Andrew is actually from Ontario, but the EP was released by local label Inner Ocean Records, so we will give him local chops just the same. The track was called Atoms. The 4th song in our set is just called 22. It is the first track on the self-titled EP Aruba. Aruba is a 6-member strong prairie surfing punk band, and they are very fun to listen to. You can find them on Faceblood under the moniker Aruba the Band. Okay, enough chit-chat. There is music to be played, and this set shall cover the letter B.

0: Hello, Radioland. That second set was courtesy of the letter B. On this episode, we are playing Alphabet Roulette. The artists are chosen by the first letter in their name, and the roulette part refers to this fact. Prior to making the show, I had never heard the song played before. In most cases, I never heard of the artist before as well. It is all new and all a surprise. On this show, I am playing the first track from each album or EP. Our last set started with the group Baritone Madness and their self-titled album. The first track is called Moanin'. Baritone Madness is a trio of baritone sax players from here in Calgary. It is the brainchild of Keith O'Rourke. He has teamed up with fellow baritone sax impresarios to give some solo love to an instrument that most often has a supporting role in bands. The name Baritone Madness is in honor of Sonny Rollins' recording of the same name. The band Blue Boy came next with Swan Song from their album All Maud Leprechauns. The artist does not have much of a social presence, so I can't tell you too much about the artist, but you can find Blue Boy on Bandcamp. Our last song came from Boulevard Noir and their five-song EP, Mes Amis. The first track is called Dub of Amontillado. Boulevard Noir is a trio of artists who Beatroot magazine describes as a product of psych rock's jammy spontaneity. Right on, I say. All right, we have done the B's. Up next, the C's. And we will start with a group I do know of, Cartel Madras. Their song can be described as adult content, so be forewarned if that is important to you.
1: Smoke.
2: All right, let's get it. Yeah.
1: Smoke.
2: Big bad bitch, yeah.

Hello, dear listeners. Well, we have done the C's. Cartel Madras started us off with Dawood Ibrahim, Woof Woof, from their album Age of the Gunda. The album is their first release on Sub Pop Records, and they have broken big. Rebecca Dawn followed with her project Cosmic Love Odyssey and its self-titled album. The lady is a cosmic force, I must say, and the track we played, the first one, of course, is called Terrestrial Intelligence, A Note. We closed that set with a song from the album A Different Kind of Train by Craig Morrow. The tune was Off the Rack. Rolling along, we are at the D's, and I only have one group that is new, so we will fill up the rest of this next set with stuff from groups I have played before, with the proviso that I have not played the first song on their album. Gotta keep the surprise factor in play.

Greetings again, Radioland. Another set has finished. This time the artists came from the D's. We started with the artist Dark Knees and his album You Are Lube. The first track is titled Together Again. We followed with Cool Your Bones by Des Arcs and their album Take Me to Your Island. Danielle French blessed us with Last Goodbye from her album Miss Scarlet and the Madman. And we closed with Diatessaron and the song All the Way from their album Sunshine. Okay, this hour is going pretty fast. We shall finish with the letter E, and the set shall start with the first song from Emily Trigg's album Middleton.

I come from the booth. Through systems, sound waves, and frequencies. To this place. CJSW. My format? Programmer. To play? Music. 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The music they love. To save them from? The mainstream.

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1: 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This is Canadian content. The con is on. That's the best slogan I could come up with for it. My name is Dave. Usually I host a show on Thursdays called Contraband Datum, but I'm trying something new. It's a pop-up show here called Canadian Content. It's about a two-hour show featuring the best and the finest Canadian tunes around for your enjoyment. So you won't know when it happens. You won't know why it'll happen. But just out of the blue, one day, there I'll be here to play you all these fine, fine tunes. So exciting, right? This is sort of like the first episode. This is sort of like a pilot almost. I'm pumped. I'm jacked up. Just here to show you what I think are some of the finest musics that our country has to offer. Both new and old, genre-less, really. We're going to be all over the map. So since we're so amped up, let's start with something sort of mellow. this is an older track. I think it's about 11 years old now. 2003, Sion et Tri were sort of an electroacoustic sound collage-y kind of jam from Montreal. This is a track that's also a one-track album called A Music That Goes Bye-Bye-Bye. I believe it initially was recorded for Brave New Waves, but then they eventually released it as an album. One of my favorite things about this record is that it comes with two puzzle pieces. And the puzzle pieces that I have are two little, there's like little leaves on them that you could see. So if anyone else has a copy of Music That Goes Bye-Bye-Bye by Sion et Tri, let me know what puzzle pieces you have. Like, I'm actually very curious to see whether or not they just chose random puzzle pieces, or if, you know, if studious fans of experimental music were to get together, we could, you know, I don't know, make a puzzle? How exciting. All right, stay tuned. This is Music That Goes Bye-Bye-Bye by Sion et Tri. It is a fairly long track, so I'll be back in about 20 or so, and we'll take it from there. This is Canadian content, new CJSW pop-up show.

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I am your host, Dave. This is the pilot episode of this monthly pop-up show. You'll get a new one every month, more or less, and you'll never know when it's going to happen until right before it does. Mystery, intrigue, suspense, excitement, all those things. That was Sion et Tri, with music that goes bye, bye, bye. That is a one-track sort of... I think that was recorded for Brave New Waves, and it's sort of a one-off thing. Really good stuff from 2003, Montreal, Quebec. Fans of the books, I'm sure, really enjoyed that one. It's an album that I come back to, even though I've probably owned it for about 11 years now. So there you go. What else we got for you on this show? Is it going to be all experimental, you might say? I may not be entirely into that. Well, it's going to be Canadian. That's really the only adjective that will remain consistent from show to show. This show, in fact, will have experimental, it'll have metal, it'll have rock, might have some jazz. We're going to try and go all over the place in an effort to really showcase the best that the country has to offer. That's the only projection I can give you. There's a reason I call the show Canadian Content. A, it's a really easy name to come up with, and B, it's an accurate descriptor. I think we may actually be able to do better for a name. I'm just very uncreative when it comes to naming programs. I did the best with Contra Mandatum, which is my Thursday show, dedicated mostly to garage and punk music. But I can't. If you think you got a better name for a pop-up show that is monthly and showcases the best in Canadian music, get me at Twitter. I'm at ContramanDave, C-O-N-T-R-A-M-A-N, Dave. One word. With your suggestions to what we could call this a fabulous surprise show. And I will take it under consideration, and you may actually help name my program. So there you go. Until then, we're sticking with Canadian Content, damn it, because it's a great name. What do we got coming up next? We're going to stay in the experimental vein for a little bit longer. This is a track also from Montreal, Quebec, but instead of being from 2003, it is from 2013, Le Fruit Vert. This is the title track off of their album Passiflore, which was released on Los Discos Infantasmes. I butchered that. I was doing so well with accents, and then it just all flew out the window. Stay tuned. CJSW 90.9 FM, your campus and community radio station, bringing you weird stuff like this.

Freaky. Nicholas Weiss and mise-en-scène with a break and enter 6 feet above Ochlocracy. Introjection is the name of the record that track came off of. Before that, we heard from the Bent Spoon Trio with a Rig Mats for Rent off of the outstanding St. Paul Electric record that Bug Incision put out a few years ago, like 4 or 5 years ago, I think. Friesen Waters Duo with the second track off of their, same self-titled record, just put out on Shaking Box. I cannot recommend that enough. If you have a cassette player and you like sort of weird out there stuff, this is a Calgary duo that just recorded a really fabulous, fabulous record. I quite like the things that Devin Friesen does, and I think this might be one of the best records he's released. Certainly one of my favorites from Shaking Box. Check it out. Really good stuff there. Le Fruit Vert with Passiflore starting that weirdo set off. And there we go. We're back. This is a pop-up show. It is a monthly pop-up show called Canadian Content. Name subject to change. More on that in a second. Showcasing the finest in Canadian tunes of all genres. We've been focusing pretty heavily on the experimental side of things so far on this pilot episode. Hope you've been enjoying it. I've been having a ton of fun putting this together. I think it's been sounding good, but I'm biased because I liked all of the songs that I picked. So back to the name, which is Canadian Content. I quite like it because if you've ever worked in radio or media of any kind in Canada, you know that there are certain descriptors that allow you to refer to a song as Canadian content, and those are very contentious issues. What is CanCon? What gets the little maple stamp? Who knows? Wikipedia might be your friend if you don't know much about Canadian content rules or about maple certification, that sort of stuff. Fun to learn. It's the country that you live in, unless you're tuned in to CJSW.com internationally, in which case, welcome. You just hopefully enjoyed my little rant on Canadian music. There you go. We're going to keep the tunes flowing. What do we got coming up next? Let's go with something jazzy from the Corey Weeds Quintet. This is an album called Let's Go. It's the Corey Weeds Quintet featuring Steve Davis. This is track 8 off of that record called Tetra Cosmos. Hopefully you're digging it, because I am. Stay tuned, CJSW 90.9 FM, campus and community radio for all.

Nick Frazier. Justin Haynes and a Quinton Nashoff with Strangers off of their 1997 album, Owls in Daylight. 3 years until that album is 20 years old. Whew. Before that, We Just Stole a Car with The Third Time We Met off of Chat Tambour, which was released on Munt Records. We Just Stole a Car are from Vancouver. Sort of like a jazz post-rocky fusion, I guess. Sort of Constellation-y, but released on Munt Records, not Constellation. And before that, we heard from the Corey Weeds Quintet featuring Steve Davis with Tetra Cosmos off of an album that came out on Cellar Live late last year, I believe. So there you go. This is just about the halfway mark of the pilot premiere episode of Canadian Content, the monthly pop-up all-Canadian sort of mixed genre show that starts February 2014, this month. And will continue monthly. You will not know when it happens. There will be limited build-up. 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But it's not Thursday at 6 to 7 p.m. He must be doing his weird Canadian thing. You would be correct. That's what I'm doing right now. Ooh. We're going to keep it really weird with this next one. We went from experimental to jazz. We're going to go back into the experimental side of things. This is one of my favorite Canadian experimental groups from Edmonton, Zebra Pulse, released a new one, Hey Bebes. Could have been a weirder name, I guess. But in any event, I quite like them. They've had a number of releases. This one's out on Ramshackle Day Parade. Really great stuff. If you like very aggressive noise music, this may be directly up your alley. If you don't like it, stay tuned. It'll shift. Like, this show will be thoroughly all over the place. If you don't know whether or not you like it, well, maybe you will. Stay tuned. CJSW 90.9 FM. My name's David. This is the pop-up show Canadian Content, and this is Zebra Pulse with a little ditty entitled Night Tornadoes, which I initially read as Night Tomatoes, and I was like, tomatoes. Yum.

Welcome back to Canadian Content here on CJSW 90.9 FM. I am your host slash radio guide, Dave. Ta-da! This is the first slash pilot episode of a monthly pop-up show, so it won't necessarily be at this time the next time you listen to it. It's really whenever it wants to be. There it is. And it's featuring, Canadian music from all across the spectrum. We just heard from Wakefield, Ontario slash Ottawa, Ontario's own City of 100 Spires. I don't think they're a band anymore, but sort of like Wakefield, Ontario's answer to Mogwai. Really great post-rock stuff. That is a track called Lady Dive off of their album Graveyard of Ships. Before that, we heard from Calgary's own Burrow with the third part of Tangerine Rising. Tangerine Rising is a single-track cassette tape released by Unit Structure Sound Recordings, but the disc that Burrow submitted to CJSW to facilitate radio plays broken up into various partitions. That was the third. So if you're listening to cassette, it's about 20 minutes in. Really, really great record. If you like experimental riffage, I highly recommend checking out Burrow. If you like experimental music generally, you could do way worse than starting with Unit Structure Sound Recordings. Cassette-based label, really great stuff. Before that, Nadja, featuring Aiden Baker, I believe, with Stays Demons. That's off of the Touched album that came out on Alienate Recordings. Zebra Pulse started that extended set off with Night Tornadoes off of Vabibes, which was released on Ramshackle Day Parade. Zebra Pulse are from Edmonton. They are so rad. Releasing stuff like that was more melodic than a lot of their other stuff. Some of it can get quite aggressive. And I highly recommend that you check out Zebra Pulse. Prolific recorders. Very, very good. So there you have it. What is up next? We haven't done much with lyrics today, have we? Let's go to North of America with a track called Killed in the Ratings. That is off of their outstanding record, Elements of an Incomplete Map. One of my biggest Sled Island regrets is I did not catch North of America when they were here a few years back. There was some sort of scheduling conflict, and I wasn't that into North of America at the time, but the more I listen to them, the more I'm like, I totally blew that. So, if you're in the same boat as me, we are stuck appreciating the fabulous records that they recorded. So hopefully you will take solace in the fact that I'll be playing some right about now. Yeah, let's say now.

0: I'm going to take that yellow shirt and that blue visor and the guy who's in it.
1: Whoa.
2: Sorry, lady. This is where I get off. My band awaits me. Hey, thanks a lot for the ride. What are you saying?
0: Well, our plans are kind of up in the air. We actually... Lauderdale Beach Hotel.
2: Right. Catch you there.
0: The long hot shot. Very nice to meet you.

Sensei. 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Rockin' song. Before that, we heard from R.I.P. Korean Gut. The name of the band is Korean Gut, not R.I.P. Korean Debt, but they are no longer a band, and I miss them. Gin Gold, off of the classic Your Misery, Our Benefit single, which came out on Mammoth Cave. Everyone should own that record. It is one of my favorite Canadian records, period. There you go. That's the facts there. Them's all the facts you need. Hagface before that with Fat Wife off of their self-released, self-titled cassette. The Throwaways with Friday Date. There are two ways to listen to that. First is off of a single, the Pizza EP, or their self-titled cassette out on Shake Records. That's the more recent version, although I think they're the same version. Anyways, what do I know? Clearly nothing. Tone Starts Bont before that with Midnight Cobras off of And When, which came out in 2009. And before that, North of America with Killed in the Ratings. You knew we'd get rock and roll eventually on this show. I am the host, Dave. Usually I host a show on Thursdays, 6 to 7 p.m. called Contra Mandatum. But I'm now also hosting this program, Canadian Content, which is a pop-up show happening once a month, one time only. It will surprise you with the finest and the strangest in a Canadian tunery. We're going to stay in the rock vein for at least a little bit longer. Let's start this next set off with something by the Mouth Breathers. The Mouth Breathers are one of the many great bands getting released on Killer Haze Records. They are from Sackville, New Brunswick. This track is off of a split LP that I think they did with Noise Hands. Track is called Bender. Please stay tuned. CJSW 90.9 FM.

The Betrayers there with Do You Smoke? That's off of Let the Good Times Die, recent release, January of this year, 2014, so last month. Before that, Exotic Functions with Feeling Good. There are ellipses that follow good, so I assume it's Feeling Good. Pause. That's off of a self-titled, self-released cassette that they released. Demix before that with one of the all-time great Canadian punk songs, Talks Cheap. That is off of Talks Cheap EP, off Ready Records, mid-70s gem. First Bass before that with That's My Girlfriend, and the Mouth Breathers opening that set off with Bender. It's off of a split that they did with Noise Hounds that the outstanding Killer Haze Records released. Killer Haze dropping all sorts of great sounds out of Sackville, New Brunswick. We are almost done with the first episode of Canadian Content. It is a pop-up show that will be happening once every month. So this is the February episode. There will be one in March, April, so on and so forth. You will never know when it is going to happen next. You'll just hear me when you hear me. And you'll know that the next 2 hours of your life will be filled with nationally based, really good tunes. So let's keep the good times going. How about some Lad Mags? That sounds pretty good to me. This track is called The Browns. It is off of a sort of a split. Is it a split if there are three bands on it? It's a 7-inch that features tracks from the Lad Mags, Dive Pool, and the Slabs. Really, really, really good stuff there. So stay tuned because that song starts right about now.

Junior Boys, Teach Me How to Fight. Before that, Lad Mags with the Browns. That wraps up our first month of Canadian content here on CJSW 90.9 FM. I'll be back in March with more great Canadian content like this by Adonis Adonis. See you in March.

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It is Canadian content, a pop-up show that just popped up here on CJSW 90.9 FM. I'm your host, Dave. I will be your host for the next 2 hours as we listen to all sorts of good stuff from all across our fair country. We're going to be getting a little punk, a little hardcore, a little experimental, a little electronic, a little bit of folk. Lots of genres, lots of ground to cover in 2 hours. But we're going to do it, and we're going to do it well. By we, of course, I mean me. I'm doing all the work here. You just need to stay tuned to CJSW, and you get all of the music through whatever listening device you're using, whether it be a radio, tuned in at 90.9 FM, a computer logged to CJSW.com, or perhaps through the iTunes radio store, or, you know, I don't know. Maybe you get radio telepathically. You're some sort of mutant, in which case, I'm sorry your mutant power wasn't better. I would have gone for, like, better telepathy or, like, teleportation or something, or like being able to walk through walls. That would be cool, very useful. But you got radio brain, which I guess has its uses. If you're on a road trip and lose broadcast radio range, so don't feel too bad, Radio Mutant. I'm sure there's lots of to look forward to. For instance, this show. We're gonna start things off in Montreal. Band called Slobs, track called Outlier. This is from a fabulous compilation called City Limits, Down and Out in Toronto and Montreal. Came out a few years ago, featuring all sorts of punk and hardcore bands from those respective cities. They each got a side of the record, and really, really great stuff on that. So check it out if you can find it. This here is Slobs. Track is Outlier. The show is Canadian content. I'm Dave. We've covered everything, so let's get to the tunes.

Teen Anger. That's probably not how they usually say their name. Teen Anger from Ontario with Singles Don't Sell. That is the title track off of their very excellent album that came out in September of last year. Before that, we heard from another Toronto punk band, Soup Cans, with Negative Genes. That also came out on Telephone Explosion. It's a self-titled record, Soup Cans. Rhythm of Cruelty from Edmonton, Alberta. Before that, with Walls, Part 1, off of a recently self-released 7-inch single. And starting the show off was Slobs with Outlier off of the City Limits hardcore punk compilation. In case you're wondering where your regularly scheduled program is, it has been preempted. So, I just accidentally licked the microphone. Gross. This is Canadian Content, a pop-up show that showcases the finest in Canadian music, multi-genre. We started very rock and roll. We're going to get a bit shoegazy and then a bit experimental shortly. So there you have it. We're about to, I don't know, 12 minutes into the program. So still plenty of time to go. It's a 2-hour program. So there you go. Lots to look forward to. I hope you're as excited as I am. You are, of course, tuned in to CJSW 90.9 FM, the only place in the world that you'd hear a song like this. And this next track is a local group, Hannah Vave. I'm almost positively sure that I am saying that wrong. But in any event, this is off of a recently released cassette called 1992. This is the title track off of that record, and it's quite good. So stick around, stay tuned, and enjoy this track by Hannah Vave. Again, this is Canadian Content. I guess the tagline that I came up with earlier this program was Music for Content Canadians, but I don't know if that makes any sense. Does it? I think it might. Sure. Let's go with it, might.

0: Satan.
1: Satan. That was the Royal Iguana Fur from Grand Prairie, Alberta, with Satan off of their album Windings, which came out on Peace County Diaspora. The Peace County Diaspora has released, I think, a couple of freebies, some CDs that they've just dropped off at places like Sloth and Hot Wax and stuff, and you can just grab them. Some of those were pretty inspired. So check out Peace County Diaspora for a weirdo sort of Northern Alberta releases. Before that, Average Times, an Ontario band with Snakes off of their recent self-titled record. Pop Crimes with City Head, Pop Crimes from Winnipeg, Manitoba. That is the title track off of the City Head EP. Before that, from Calgary, Feel All Right with Telegraph Hill, which was a self-released Bandcamp single. Get Gone, I think, was the A-side. Is there an A-side and B-side if there are two songs and it's on Bandcamp? I don't know. Anyways, Hannah Vave started that set off with the title track from their cassette release, 1992. My name is Dave. This is Canadian Content. We're half an hour into the program, just about. And you might be wondering, what is this? Where is the program that I normally love and expect at this particular hour? Well, dear listener, let me tell you. This is a pop-up show, and it popped up here. Every month or so, I will come by and take you on a tour of all things good and Canadian. That's sort of what we're in the middle of doing. There's about an hour and a half left in the show. I will not waste any time. We've been very rock and roll-y, and I'd like to get a little more electronic, a little more jazzy, if we can, a little experimental. So let's dive in head first. How about some CFCF? This track is called Bowl. Off of Music for Objects. If you missed CFCF when he came and played at Sled, it was a very good performance. I enjoyed it tremendously. His singing is odd, but musically a very, very gifted individual. Fun fact, CFCF, I don't know if it's a direct reference to, but that's a local television channel in Montreal. CFCF News, I think my grandmother loves it. She lives in Montreal and does enjoy current events, staying on top of them. So without further ado, CFCF with Bull. Going to get a little bleepy bloopy, not in terms of swears, but in terms of robot noises and some experimental. And then, yeah, we'll take it from there. Stay tuned, CJSW 90.9 FM.

That was Adam Kinner with I Can See Your Face. Adam Kinner is from Montreal, I believe, sort of a jazz-influenced electronic experimentally. It's a very multi-genre piece that you just heard. It's got a SoundCloud with a lot of really good stuff on it. So check out Adam Kinner, last name K-I-N-N-E-R. Lewis, before that, Love Showered Me off of the Private Press sort of lost classic L'Amour. Sort of a divisive album. A lot of people think it's really mellow and boring. I think it's quite beautiful. This record has a bizarre story that I won't try to document in too much detail, mainly because you could go to Weird Canada. They have a blog, which is where I was introduced to this fabulous record. And the blog basically talks a lot about someone found this in a yard sale or a flea market, and no one knew what it was. And it's someone either based out of Edmonton or Calgary that recorded this, and to the best of anyone else's knowledge, only this, in 1983, and released it on Raw Records, R-A-W. It's getting the reissue treatment this year. The pre-order, I think, is up at Light in the Attic. And it's certainly worth investigating, if only because the backstory is so compelling. I know that Light in the Attic for the reissue were keeping money aside. So if you know the guy that released this, the cover is just a headshot. So if you go to the Weird Canada website, you see this Lewis guy. It's not his real name. It's a pseudonym. And if you recognize the guy on the cover, maybe mention that they're holding money aside for him because they're reissuing his record. I don't know. It's a fun mystery, which is sometimes my favorite way to find out about new music. Taiwan before that, from Calgary, AO6, the name of that track from the Belladonna record, and CFCF started that set off with Bowl off of his Music for Objects. He is based out of Montreal. What is up next, you may be asking? Good question. How about some Bitter Fictions? Keep it local. Bitter Fictions is something that Devin Friesen does. He is a former CJSW DJ, the proprietor of Shaking Box Records, and an all-around solid individual, making excellent guitar experimentations through the Bitter Fictions project. Other projects do exist that he does. They're also on the Shaking Box label. Check them out. This track is the fifth track on it, called A Vision of a Vision. It is off of his new record, The Life Story of the Fish. I love fish, and I love music. So two things that I like in one song. Goodness, it's going to be fun. This is Canadian content here on CJSW 90.9 FM. It is a pop-up show, as I keep saying, that will pop up every now and then to provide you with good tunes from all across the country of all sorts of genres. We've already done some sort of harder rock. We're in the middle of a bit of an experimental dallying, a bit of a voyage, I guess. And then who knows where we'll go from here. You just have to stay tuned. How much time's left in the program? Goodness, a little over an hour. I think we've got like an hour and 10 minutes to go. So I will get right to this tune by Bitter Fictions, A Vision of Vision, the name of the track. Life Story of the Fish is the name of the record. My name is Dave. This is Canadian content, and stay tuned.

Northern Cree there. That is a track called For the People off of Loyalty to the Drum, which was a live recording of Powwow songs from Saddle Lake, Alberta. So there you go. That came out on Canyon Records last year. Drainolith before that with Deepwater PA off of the You Paid For It 7-inch. That came out on the outstanding Psychic Handshake Records 2011. Drainolith is a side project of the guitarist from AIDS Wolf, now defunct, sadly. But hey, if he's going to spend his time making rad music like that, then I can't really complain. Dirty Beaches, also from Montreal, before that with Elizabeth's Theme. Elizabeth's Theme is the only song on a single-sided single that Kingfisher Blues is putting out. A lot of labels are doing subscription-y things where you can subscribe and they'll mail you their releases. Some of them are exclusive. Some of them are just, you know, you get all of their releases for a particular season. What Kingfisher Blues are doing instead is it's every now and then you'll get mailed sort of a pack of single-sided singles from bands all over Canada. Dirty Beaches is on that. There's singles by Apollo Ghost, Needles Pins, the Albertans, all sorts of stuff on that. So I do recommend that you check it out. Kingfisher Blues is a great BC-based label. Owen before that with Utica. That is off of the 7-inch of the same name that came out on Drone Records in 2009. On or Aun, A-U-N, are from Montreal. Sort of they sort of oscillate between drone and shoegaze. Very interesting stuff from them. I think they're still around. So check them out if you can find a record. And Bitter Fictions started that extended set off with Vision of a Vision off of his new album, The Life Story of the Fish, which is a cassette release on Shaking Box Records. That's local stuff there. I know that you can get copies at Sloth and anywhere where quality cassettes are sold. There you go. This is Canadian content here on CJSW 90.9 FM. I am your host, Dave. If you're wondering where your regularly scheduled program is, it'll be back next week, I assume. But this week I've popped up with my little pop-up show, Canadian Content, music to make Canadians content, or music for content Canadians. It's the second episode of this pop-up show showing up sort of usually once a month you can expect me, but we'll see. It will just pop up when it pops up, and you'll be hearing the finest in all sorts of stuff, whether it be powwow songs or experimental music or punk rock or folk or electronic music. I'm going to go all over the map, folks, so buckle up. There are about, I don't know, 46 minutes left in this program, so I'm going to get to it. Let's do a one-song set. I'm going to play you some Stamina Mantis. This track is called Dragon's Island. It's off of an LP that appears to be self-released. It's a hand-painted, reused LP sleeve. Two tracks, one on each side, and it's pretty good. Stamina Mantis, I think, with some relation to the Shearing Pinks. No longer a band, unfortunately, so you can't see Stamina Mantis unless they do like a reunion gig. But really great stuff. A few releases out there, this being one of them. So stay tuned and enjoy and listen to it because it's music and it goes in your ears.

Stamina Mantis here on Canadian Content. CJSW 90.9 FM. That was the track Dragon's Island. Good and long one, I thought. Great stuff from BC. Now defunct band, sadly. Stamina Mantis certainly does. They'd have to have some stamina to play that aggressively for that long. So it's nice when bands don't lie about their name. Canadian Content is a pop-up show. And it's popped up today. We are, I guess, about an hour and 25, 26, 27 minutes into it. Something like that. We have played a lot of experimental. We've played a little bit of rock. We're going to get a little electronic. And then, who knows? We'll be running out of time towards the end. I'll try and fit in some folk and a little bit more sort of indie or rock. Let's start things off with Flash Palace, some sort of jazzy electronic stuff from their record Ceiling All. This track is called a UOI, and I think it's quite good. Please do stay tuned to CJSW 90.9 FM now, always, forever.

0: at the beginning. Then go on till you come to the end. 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
1: 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Oof, only about 15 minutes left in the program. That was Josh Fury with Begin, the first track off of his new album, Petals, which is out on Nocturne Records. Before that, we heard from The Space Bros with The Creature Beyond the Metal Cave and Magnetic Ring with 29 Palms. Both those records come off of a compilation that Unit Structure Sound Recordings did for the launch of the Weird Distro called Pix 4. Check it out. It's on the Unit Structure Sound Recording Bandcamp. And it's got just like pure fire, really great stuff ranging all over the experimental map. So if weirdo music is your thing, well, probably enjoying this program. But you'll like that mix as well. What else we got? We've got starting that set off Flash Palace with UOI off of Ceiling All. That is from Vancouver. There you go. That was the sort of electronic-y set. I'm going to briefly play some folk, and then we'll get into some indie. This next track is by Elise Weinberg off of her classic album, Elise. This is sort of a lost classic. Originally released in 68, it got a reissue not that long ago. And it's just really, really stunning stuff. So hopefully you'll dig it and check it out because if you haven't heard it now, you're certainly missing out on some good stuff. This track is called Sweet Pounding Rhythm. You tuned into the pop-up show, Canadian Content, providing you the finest and the strangest Canadian music I can get my grubby little fingers on. Stay tuned.

The Lad Mags here on Canadian Content on CJSW 90.9 FM. That just about does it for this rendition of a pop-up show. If you're just tuning in, what you missed was not the regularly scheduled program. It was a pop-up show. It'll appear vaguely monthly, once a month at least. Let's call it that. And it's highlighting the finest and greatest in Canadian music all across the country, of all genres, really. I think my interests lie more in experimental and rock, so we're focusing probably more on those. But as the show develops, I think we'll start voyaging in all sorts of bizarre directions. So more to look forward to in the oncoming months, I assure you. Your regularly scheduled program will return next week. And so don't fret. This isn't a permanent thing. If you didn't enjoy the last 2 hours, in which case, come on, really? I thought it was great. Of course, I'm the host, so that may not be the most subjective opinion in the world. You know, fun times. Lad Mags with the Browns there off of a three-way split they did with Dive Pool and the Slabs. Jay Arner before that with Bad Friend. That is the title track off of a 7-inch that predates his debut LP that came out in 2013. Aaron Reed with Teeth Are All Here. Wombalam, that is off of a split that the Aaron Reed did with Coco, and that came out on Student Loan Records in 2013. From 1968, Elise Weinberg with a Sweet Pounding Rhythm. I cannot recommend enough that you check out that record. Once the show ends, you'll have all the time in the world. It was recently reissued, so it is easier to find than you might think a lost record from the late 60s would be. Anyways, speaking of lost records from the late 60s, I will sign off with some Bent Wind. This is some Garage Psych from 1969. I got the reissue treatment by Ugly Pop Records. This track is called Castles Made of Man. This has been Canadian Content on CJSW 90.9 FM. Do stay tuned. Lots of great programming coming up in just a few moments. See ya.

Fading in the background there, we heard Douse with the song The Importance of Each Other. That's off of their album The Light You Has Left, which was released in 2016. So not that long ago, and they certainly have some talent to show. My name is Sarah. 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Thank you so much for joining me. We're going to have kind of a fun next hour, kind of kicking it up, taking it slow, and finding a place somewhere in between. So keep it locked, CJSW 90.9 FM, and I hope you enjoy the journey. Coming up next, we are going to be hearing Type Monkey Type. They are a band out of Calgary. They released one album called Jungle Noise in 2010 and haven't done anything since, which is kind of unfortunate because this is quite the fun song. We are going to be hearing Birthday Cake. It's not anyone's birthday, but that's the song we're going to be hearing right here on CJSW.

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Now, the band there might be named Secret Broadcast, but I'm going to spread the secret and share it with you. We heard their song Shatter, and that's from their 2009 release called Exploding Spiders. I like everything about this release except for the title, because I am an arachnophobe. But trust me, the music is of high quality, even if the name gives me the willies. Before that, we heard The Salads with the song It's All Right. And I thought that, you know, even though it's kind of a harder rock, it has kind of this neat reggae ska sound to it. The Salads are actually from Ontario, and this unique take on bringing reggae and punk together is something that, I don't know, it jives with my brain, so I'm into it. But it was a bit of a harder rock, so don't worry, we'll be kind of keeping it a little bit more on the mellow side going forward. And starting that set off was Type Monkey Type, a local band, with the song Birthday Cake. But, you know, I balanced out the cake with some salad, so we're all keeping healthy. Like I said, we're going to keep it a little on the mellow side, and to get us started on that mellow side, we are going to be hearing the band Spoon with their song Small Stakes. Keep it locked here on CJSW 90.9 FM.

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2: 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We got both kinds of music here.

Hey, Marseille there with the song To Travels and Trunks. And I don't know, I just love their sound. If you like the Decemberists, you would probably like Hey Marseille. Or, put that in reverse, if you liked that song, check out more of Hey Marseille and then check out the Decemberists. That was off of their album of the same name, To Travels and Trunks, released from 2010. So a bit of a, not too much of an oldie, I guess now. That's nearly a decade old, but still holds up, in my opinion. Before that, we heard the one and only Joni Mitchell with the song Cactus Tree off of her 1969 album Clouds. And that was actually a vinyl that I found in the CJSW Music Library, so that was a pretty neat find. CJSW is always promoting and supporting Canadian artists, so it makes sense that we would have something of Joni Mitchell's, especially from the 60s, but it's just fun, you know, when, I don't know, growing up, you're so used to digital music. That is great, and it has its pros, and it does have its cons, but for me, I love physical media and vinyl. You can't really get more physical of a musical medium than that. 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I'm your host today, Sarah. Thank you so much for joining me. We're about halfway through the program. It's a real pleasure to share some of this music with you. I just gave a whole spiel about physical media, but radio is inherently ethereal, and it's just a wonderful combination, in my opinion. I love being on the radio, and I love being able to share this music with you. So make sure you keep it locked, CJSW 90.9 FM. You'll notice in kind of what I've played so far, we had a bit of a punk reggae, Joni Mitchell. I play in between genres a lot. This is probably one of the only radio stations where you'll be able to tune in, hear some folk, and then the next program will be electronic, and then maybe the next program will be punk. We expose you to many different genre styles, and I do that a little bit in individual programs. So there you go, getting exposed to music on CJSW. Let's continue this exposure. We are going to hear the Russian Futurists with their song Paul Simon, because that makes sense to follow up Joni Mitchell with.

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My name is Milke and this is the Vocal Cords Show. Welcome. Today we are going to focus on just two albums with large-scale projects. We will pick up from last week with some opera selections from Monica Pierce. Some of My Stories is the name of the album. And then Brooklyn Stories, you might recognize from the last month or so. It's currently in the CJSW chart list and we've been exploring a few pieces from this album. So these two are the main focus today, but I still wanted to have something from Calgary, something local. So right now in the background we are listening to Lost Dreams by Sarah Houston from the album Mementos. From Monica Pierce we are going to listen to two pieces, Etiquette and December. Etiquette has three scenes. We will start with Etiquette in Society, in Business, in Politics, and at Home. And then Dorothy Parker thinks she's so clever with her New Yorker. And scene three, Is It Restful in a Book of Rooms? And this is also drawing from the general theme of the operas in Some of My Stories. As you might remember from last week, we had humor, tenderness, incisive character writing related to the chaos, social activities. Monica Pierce is the composer and libretto is also by Monica Pierce as well as John Theroux. And the voices are Erin Bardois, Maureen Batt, Danielle Buoneto, sopranos, Lucy Hayes Davis and Christina Sabo, mezzo-sopranos, Jean-Paul Decos, bass-baritone, and Patrick Sims, tenor. If you're ready, let's go to Nova Scotia with Essential Opera here on Vocal Cords on CJSW 90.9 FM.

0: All right, this was Etiquette, Scenes 1, 2, and 3 by Monica Pierce. From the album Some of My Stories, the operas of Monica Pierce, presented to us by Essential Opera from Nova Scotia. We have one more piece from this album to explore together here on Vocal Chords on CJSW 90.9 FM. 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

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The last 2 weeks, we've been listening to Some of My Stories, the operas of Monica Pierce, and this was the conclusion with the last piece with the title December. Monica Pierce was the composer, and performance was by the Essential Opera, coming to our radios from Nova Scotia. The libretto of the opera was by Monica Pierce and John Terodes. I hope you've enjoyed. Feel free to check out the previous episode or the beginning of this show to catch more if you've missed. I hope this was a fun run for you. As I mentioned at the beginning, we have only two albums featured on today's Vocal Chords. Now we'll continue with the next one. You might recognize Brooklyn Stories. I've selected for you selections from the fourth album in this collection, Trio with Mark Feldman and Thomas Ulrich. Mark Feldman is on the violin and Thomas Ulrich on the cello. And of course, Ayman Fanous is classical guitar, electric guitar and bouzouki in this album. This trio has six parts. I think we have time for only five. And that will take us to the top of the hour. But I will make sure to jump back in at some point to just say hi once again and announce the piece and say goodbye, of course. But let's turn to the music now. Trio with Mark Feldman and Thomas Ulrich in collaboration with Ayman Fanous. I hope you enjoy.

Hello, everyone. This is CJSW 90.9 FM. My name is Melike, and we are listening to Trio with Mark Feldman and Thomas Ulrich with Ayman Famous from the album Brooklyn Stories. This is the fourth part in the collection. We are finishing the fourth movement and turning to the fifth. But I wanted to come back here for a minute and say hi and remind you of the piece we are listening to. This fifth part will take us to the top of the hour. Stay tuned for the AM starting right after. We've been exploring this album for a while, and you might remember that Fanus is a sort of multicultural musician drawing inspiration from musical traditions of his Egyptian background, as well as Arabic cultures, Turkey, India, North Africa, Persia, as well as the Balkans, in these collaborative improv story works. I hope you're enjoying the rest of the show. Thank you so much for tuning in. I'll be back here again next week. Until then, take care, and I'll see you soon.

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1: BBC News with Neil Nunes. Russian officials say at least 13 people, including a child, have been killed in a Ukrainian drone strike on the city of Nizhnekamsk. Nearly 40 others were injured. Ukraine's military says it targeted an oil refinery in the city, which is deep inside Russia. Dan Johnson has more from Kyiv.
2: The authorities here haven't commented on the civilian deaths that we're hearing from Russia today, but they have confirmed that they struck that oil refinery and that there was an explosion and a fire. The head of Ukraine's unmanned vehicles unit, essentially the drone unit, said that they were still assessing the consequences of that hit. But they consistently deny targeting civilians and said that this was a target carried out with the aim of reducing Russia's military capability.
1: Police in eastern India have used tear gas and water cannon to disperse thousands of young people protesting against alleged corruption in civil service examinations. Crowds marched towards the state legislature in the capital, Jharkhand Ranchi. They have been climbing over police barricades, holding placards and waving the national flag. Their demands include an overhaul of the examination system. The protest follows week-long youth-led demonstrations in Delhi that led to the resignation of India's education minister. The governing bodies of football in Asia, Europe and North and Central America and the Caribbean have issued a joint statement heavily criticizing the FIFA president Gianni Infantino. They accuse the organization of deception. Mr. Infantino has been facing calls to resign because of his abandoned plan to sell stakes in the World Cup to private investors. While the statement didn't name the president, our correspondent Dale Johnson says it increases pressure on him.
3: We understand that these confederations want Infantino to resign, and if that isn't the case, then they will look at every option that's open to them via FIFA statutes and FIFA disciplinary measures to try and make that happen. But that's very difficult in terms of the way FIFA is structured, and Infantino has real control of everything.
1: More than a million people have now been evacuated from their homes in eastern China as a typhoon brings torrential rain and floods. Typhoon Dolphin has weakened to a tropical storm but is continuing to cause disruption. Here's our China correspondent Stephen MacDonald.
4: It's hitting all different parts of the economy. Workers from oil rigs have been brought into the Chinese mainland. 1,500 flights cancelled, apparently. Emergency services have been put on notice, and also various warnings have gone out on people's mobile phones and the like to be careful that this serious, dangerous weather could continue for many days throughout this week.
1: Stephen MacDonald. This is the World News from the BBC. The world's oceans outside the polar regions hit record high temperatures for July, according to the European Union's Climate Change Monitoring Programme. Copernicus said this was partly driven by a powerful El Niño weather phenomenon developing in the Pacific and marine heat waves in areas of Europe. Global average sea temperatures last month were just below 21 Celsius. The Democratic Republic of Congo has announced new measures to contain the spread of Ebola. The health minister says all boats heading towards Kinshasa along the Congo River must now stop at a checkpoint near the capital, where passengers will be screened. Last week, a vessel with more than 200 people was held after a passenger died with suspected Ebola symptoms. Heavy snow is causing widespread disruption in parts of South Africa. Rescue teams are helping stranded drivers as blocked roads have cut off mountainous areas in the provinces of KwaZulu-Natal and the Eastern Cape. Kenya has submitted an official bid for the 2029 World Athletics Championships, seeking to become the first African country to host the event. Nairobi faces rival bids from London, Rome and Munich with a decision due next month. Jacob Evans reports.
5: Kenya has a long and decorated history in athletics, especially long-distance running. More than 10 current world records are held by Kenyans, including both men's and women's marathons. At last year's championships in Tokyo, the Kenyan team finished second in the overall medal table, including seven golds. In May, Botswana became the first African country to host the World Athletics Relays, and there's optimism the continent can go one step further with Nairobi hosting the sport's main event. It would be another big step for Kenya on the international sporting scene, with next year's Africa Cup of Nations football tournament being co-hosted alongside Tanzania and Uganda.
1: BBC News.

Well, good morning. It is 7:07 a.m. It is Monday, August the 10th, and you're tuned in to CJSW and the AM, coming to you live over the airwaves at 90.9 FM, anywhere in range of Calgary's broadcast towers, and CJSW.com, anywhere in the world. My name is Peter. I'm here for the next 3 hours, easing you into another week with a mix of offbeat, easy listening that's broadcasting live from the University of Calgary on the traditional territories of the people of Treaty 7 and the home of the Métis Nation of Alberta, Districts 5 and 6. As always, easing you into the week with a mix of starting off kind of on more experimental, a little bit electronic, a little bit jazzy, moving through some folky and psychedelic sounds and wrapping up somewhere in shoegazier, dream pop territory. Lots of reverb, lots of good vibes, and mostly just trying to find your footing for the next few hours. Thank you for joining me on this Monday morning. I think we'll just jump straight into some new music from composer and multi-instrumentalist Cohn Holtkamp, based currently out of the Hudson Valley and releasing music on Western Vinyl Records. Cohn has a new album due out on October the 9th. The first single from Nightlife is this one here, a track called Slow Fox Run, starting us off on this week's AM.

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With Loving Kindness was the name of that one from the duo OMA. That's spelled O-H-M-A. They have a couple of beautiful albums that they've released, but I am not sure if the song that we were listening to is off of a new full length, because it doesn't show up on their Bandcamp. It does show up on other streaming platforms, and mostly it seems like they're sharing stuff via Instagram Reels at this point, which makes it a little tricky to figure out exactly what's going on there. But regardless, it seems like this is an album that they're recording outdoors in some absolutely stunning settings, and the music inspired by the landscapes is some almost shockingly gorgeous stuff. Again, OMA was the name of the band, the song that we were listening to, With Loving Kindness. Before that, Montreal's Cédric Dindlavoie, who has an album called Collages 2019 to 2022 that was released this past April and flew a little bit under the radar. I've played a few selections on this show and probably will continue to as the year goes on. The one that we heard there was Lines. We had Peals in before that, P-E-A-L-S, if you're looking them up, a Baltimore duo. William Cashion and Bruce Willen, both of them bass players for Future Islands and Double Dagger, respectively, and yet together. Their music is much more experimental and melodic and instrumentally diverse than you might expect from a pair of bass players. No offense to all you bass players out there. I've been one myself. And Cohen Holtkamp starting things off with Slow Fox Run from the upcoming Nightlife on Western Vinyl Records brings us to 7:32. The hour is passing quite quickly. Let's throw it over to a new remix album from Kiasmos. This is Rashika Nayar and Nina Keith doing a rework of a track called Burst. We'll follow that up with some DJ Shadow from the 10th anniversary edition of The Mountain Will Fall, and keep moving things along, albeit in a nice little drifting way, here on this Monday morning on the AM.

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One of the dreamier soundscapes you're likely to hear this year from Audio Obscura, based out of Norfolk in the UK. The album is called Dream States. It came out on June the 12th and all is kind of based around a Duke Ellington interview where he describes himself as not playing music, but the piano... this is not piano, this is dreaming, is what the actual quote is, which inspired the thought of what would a piano dreaming sound like, and an album that, to me, sounds at least a little bit like Bill Holt's Dreamies, if you're familiar with that album, but something that just kind of drifts in and out of consciousness and has these moments that hook you, and then you kind of just get lost in it, and I mean that in the most complimentary way. Before that, we were listening to Klein Voke, a song called Weidegang from Inveld Verbrast that is off of a French record label called Antinote and was released this past February. And before that, DJ Shadow with a song that looks like was originally released on the soundtrack to Ghost in the Shell, in collaboration with Nils Fromm, a song called Scars that has since been re-released on this year's 10th anniversary deluxe edition of The Mountain Will Fall. Started off the set with Chiasmos and the Retrica Nair and Nina Keith rework of a song called Burst that is from a new remix album called Two Reworked, and that brings us to a little under 10 minutes left in this week's episode of the this first hour of this week's episode of the AM. Two tracks that'll wrap up this hour. We'll listen to Avi, or AVI, from Calgary. The Way It's Always Been is their latest album. And we'll follow that up with something from Doom Squad from their 2014 album, Calaboogie. Just before we get there, I will quickly mention, if you feel like staying tuned in for a little while, in the third hour of this week's episode, we are going to be doing a bit of a ticket giveaway. Just wanted to give you a heads up. As early listeners of the show, we're going to be giving away a pair of tickets to Dandy Fest. More details on that in hour three, so probably around like 9:30-ish, maybe even a little bit after that. But for now, here is Avi with Black Cloud here on the AM.

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1: BBC News with Neil Nunes. Russian officials say at least 13 people, including a child, have been killed in a Ukrainian drone strike on the city of Nizhnekamsk. Nearly 40 others were injured. Ukraine's military says it targeted the Tenneco oil refinery in the city, which is deep inside Russia. The local authorities say civilian sites were also hit. From Moscow, here's Steve Rosenberg.
2: Russians are more than ever, I think, feeling the consequences of the war in Ukraine. You know, for so long, so many people here kind of pretended that it wasn't happening, or that they didn't feel in their own lives the effects, the consequences of the war. That has certainly changed now. And judging by recent opinion polls, judging by what people tell us on the streets, more and more people would like this war to be over.
1: The governing bodies of football in Asia, Europe and North and

0: Central America and the Caribbean have issued a joint statement heavily criticizing the FIFA president Gianni Infantino. They accuse him of deception and placing himself above football. Mr. Infantino has been facing calls to resign because of his aborted plan to sell stakes in the World Cup to private investors. The European Union's climate change monitoring program has said the world's oceans outside the polar regions hit record high temperatures for July. The Copernicus Agency also said Western Europe experienced its hottest June to July on record. Diana Uger-Forsetz from the Intergovernmental Panel on Climate Change says the continent has been hit particularly hard.
1: Really, it is our economy which are suffering. We see that without electricity or lower electricity supplies in many countries due to the lower output of nuclear power stations, also strains on water supplies because the lowering rivers and due to lower power supplies and lower productivity of people suffering from the heat. We do see several areas of the industry suffering.
0: The third and final round of elections is underway in Pakistan-administered Kashmir after more than 2 months of violent protests. Only 4 of the 11 seats due to be contested are being put to a vote. Polling in the others has been postponed because of security concerns. Here's Caroline Davis.
2: With neither protesters nor the authorities backing down, tensions are still high in Pakistan-administered Kashmir. Ravlakot, where the protests began, is just one of the constituencies meant to be casting their vote. Back in June, a group of local activists called the JAAC said they would march from the city to the regional capital, Muzaffarabad, with demands including cheaper electricity and electoral reform. The authorities said they were armed, foreign-funded terrorists and banned them. The two sides have had a series of violent clashes spread across the region, but the highest number of deaths in those clashes have been reported in Ravlakot.
0: BBC News. The Democratic Republic of Congo has announced new measures to contain the spread of Ebola. The health minister says all boats heading towards Kinshasa along the Congo River must now stop at a checkpoint near the capital where passengers will be screened. Last week, a vessel with more than 200 people was held after a passenger died with suspected Ebola symptoms. Police in Thailand have arrested a former member of parliament who is suspected of opening fire outside a local government office, killing an official. The victim's driver was wounded in the shooting near north of Bangkok. Some reports suggest the attack was motivated by a personal grievance. At least 7 people have been killed in Indonesia after a car veered out of control and crashed into spectators during a drag race event. Several others were injured. The deadly crash happened late on Sunday on Indonesia's Sulawesi Island. Kenya has submitted an official bid for the 2029 World Athletics Championships, seeking to become the first African country to host the event. Nairobi faces rival bids from London, Rome and Munich, with a decision due in September. We get more details now from Jacob Evans.
3: Kenya has a long and decorated history in athletics, especially long-distance running. More than 10 current world records are held by Kenyans, including both men's and women's marathons. At last year's championships in Tokyo, the Kenyan team finished second in the overall medal table, including 7 golds. In May, Botswana became the first African country to host the World Athletics Relays, and there's optimism the continent can go one step further with Nairobi hosting the sport's main event. It would be another big step for Kenya on the international sporting scene, with next year's Africa Cup of Nations football tournament being co-hosted alongside Tanzania and Uganda.
0: BBC World News. BBC News with Neil Nunes. Russian officials say...
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Well, good morning once again. It is 8:06 on Monday, August the 10th. You're tuned into CJSW and the AM, broadcasting on the traditional territories of the people of Treaty 7, as well as the home of the Métis Nation of Alberta, Districts 5 and 6. Before the BBC News, we heard an instrumental from Ghost Cartridge. Reading Next to a Lamp is the name of the song that we heard from the album Looking into People's Windows, and I think I said this last time, like, it's a nicely atmospheric title and theme for an album, and also a thing that you probably should not spend your evenings doing. Reading Next to a Lamp is fine, it's the Looking into People's Windows part. Doom Squad in before that with Disremember Dismemberment from the album Calaboogie, which came out in February of 2014. The tagline of that Toronto outfit, who hasn't put out an album since 2019, from what I can see, is "If I can't dance to it, it's not my revolution." And now we get to start off this second hour of the AM with an album that, let's see, was released on June the 26th on Yep Rock Records. It's a collaboration between Richard Reed Perry, who you might know from Arcade Fire, you might know from Bel Orquest, a couple of solo albums over the years. And this one was recorded as a collaboration with Dallas Good of the Sadies. Was in the works when Dallas passed away in 2022, and it has taken a couple of years, I guess, to work up the courage to finish that album in collaboration with a few other folks. There's guest appearances on it from Nico Case, production by Pietro Amato, who is part of Bel Orquest as well as part of the Luyas and Torngat. In any case, it's a mellower album than what I would usually expect from Dallas Good, definitely in keeping with the kind of psychedelic folk that I know from Richard Reed Perry's solo work. So when I saw that it had come out, is one I was pretty excited to hear. The one that we're going to hear is called Are You Gone When You're Gone? So a little bit of themes of mortality going on in there, even though I don't think they knew that there was anything coming up when they were doing the recording. I'll let the music speak for itself, though. Are You Gone When You're Gone? Dallas Good and Richard Reed Perry on the AM.

While I was out running some errands this weekend, I noticed a staff orientation and setup meeting for Spirit Halloween, which I guess means even though we're still a little ways off of autumn, the signs are out there. And if you are thinking about Halloween plans, you could do, for a worse soundtrack than what we were just listening to, Esoteric Space Age Witchcraft is the name of the song from an album called Esoteric Audio for Space Age Witchcraft, coming out soon from the Operator Sound Incorporated on Library of the Occult Records, a label that has a quite eclectic sound when it comes down to it, but all of it revolves around different sort of horror-related themes. Before that, we were listening to a track from Laura Misch. The song was called Kairos, which is one of the two concepts of time that the Greeks had. There was Chronos, which is like the kind of measurable chronological time, and Kairos, which is a much more qualitative sort of like the exact right moment. So when you draw back a bow and arrow in archery and the moment that's right to fire, or if you're doing weaving, the moment that you can put the shuttle through the loom, that sort of idea of a much more like specific and value-laden time. That's Kairos, which is the song from Laura Misch on her album Lithic. We had Avi Angel in before that, Underground Music from the soon-to-be-released Seedhead. And think of underground not in the sense of little heard, but in the sense of like literally underground. The last couple of verses on that song, holy insects sing and glow, ancient roots throb underfoot, shadow play on earthen walls, amber tide of animals, vultures nest in the tree of life, empty my heart in your cavernous eye, words sear pages, bludgeons pound, it's warmer underground. We had Richard Reed Perry and Dallas Good collaborating at the start of the set with Are You Gone When You're Gone from their new collaboration, posthumous collaboration, Were the Watchtowers. And before the 8:30 throwback, let's stick with the witchy vibes for one more from Ein Sof, who this year released a retrospective album of her more guitar-focused work called Retrospector. This is Mary on His Mind.

In my view, a hugely underappreciated Canadian songwriter, Ian Sauf. That was Mary on His Mind, which brings us to the halfway point of this week's AM and time for your 8:30 throwback, this time going back to the year 1969 and the release of the album Genesis by Wendy and Bonnie, an album that didn't get much attention in its time, went on to become a bit of a cult classic and reissued in, I think, the early 2000s by Sundazed Music. This is a pretty common story for the kind of stuff that I spotlight on the 8:30 throwbacks, things that you probably didn't hear when they came out, even if you were alive for them, which I certainly wasn't, but that deserve to be in the spotlight. This one, all the more remarkable for the fact that it was written and recorded by a pair of sisters who were 17 and 13 years old when the album was recorded. They composed all of the songs with some help on arrangements from Gary McFarland, who was a jazz musician, producer, and arranger, and also a partner in the ownership of Sky Records, which is the label that took a shot on this duo. Unfortunately, very soon after the album was released, the label went bankrupt before they could give any kind of push to it, which ended up leaving the two sisters, Wendy and Bonnie Flower, that is their actual last name, a little bit jaded on the music industry. Also, shortly after planning an additional recording, something that could maybe build off of the non-existent momentum of the first release, McFarland ended up dying of apparently methadone poisoning in what Wikipedia describes as mysterious circumstances in a New York bar. So for whatever reason, it just seemed like the early career of Wendy and Bonnie was not meant to be. The album, though, did go on to underground acclaim and attention for the fact that it had some pretty gorgeous psychedelic folk songwriting accompanied by Brazilian overtones in some of the arrangements that gave it a pretty unique feel. Went under the radar for several decades until it was reissued, as I mentioned, by Sundazed Music. That would have been in 2001 when they first put it out. And then it started getting a lot more attention, especially in the UK, where one of the tracks was sampled by Super Furry Animals. That same song was also covered by Leticia Sadier of Stereolab for her 2010 album. And Wendy at least got to get a little bit of a musical career in the early 2000s, or at least some more attention on her music when she got to perform alongside Super Furry Animals. She also ended up performing in the Meltdown Festival in 2007 that was curated by Jarvis Cocker, calling her one of the lost ladies of folk, and she was performing alongside Jane Weaver and the High Llamas. The album stands on its own. You would not guess that it was recorded by people that were quite as young. 17 and 13, again, is just kind of a mind-blowingly young age to put out an album with this kind of sophistication. And I think the best way to go is just to listen to two tracks off of it. We're going to hear two that come back to back on the album. First is 5 o'clock in the Morning. We'll follow that up with Endless Pathway, Wendy and Bonnie's 1969 album Genesis, your 8:30 throwback on the AM.

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Vanishing Twin sounding great on the latest single from their upcoming album, Archives. Also in that set, Maya Angaku from the gorgeous new release, Nothing Space Music, out on Guru Guru Brain Records. The song that we heard from them was Astral Echoes, and two from Wendy and Bonnie. As your 8:30 throwback, we heard 5 o'clock in the morning and Endless Pathway, both from 1969's Genesis. I think I can just about fit in all the music that I want to play here. It's a slight shift in tone, but I've had this song in my head ever since reading about the origins of the phrase Endless Summer, which had been popping up for me a little bit. So from the soundtrack to the iconic film that introduced surfing to the world, again, a little bit of a shift in tone, but I think dreamy surf rock still works. And if you enjoy this kind of stuff, make sure you're also listening to Prairie Surf in here on CJSW. But this is Theme from The Endless Summer by The Sandals on the AM.

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1: BBC News with Moira Alderson. Russian officials say at least 13 people, including a child, have been killed in a Ukrainian drone strike on the city of Nizhnekamsk. Nearly 40 others were injured. Ukraine's military says it targeted an oil refinery in the city, which is deep inside Russia. Dan Johnson is in Kyiv.
2: The authorities here haven't commented on the civilian deaths that we're hearing from Russia today, but they have confirmed that they struck that oil refinery and that there

0: was an explosion and a fire. The head of Ukraine's unmanned vehicles unit, essentially the drone unit, said that they were still assessing the consequences of that hit. But they consistently deny targeting civilians and said that this was a target carried out with the aim of reducing Russia's military capability.
1: Police in eastern India have used tear gas and water cannon to disperse thousands of young people protesting against alleged manipulation in civil service examinations in Jharkhand state. The protesters marched towards the state legislature in the capital, Ranchi, climbing over police barricades, holding placards and waving the national flag. The demonstrations began last month. The third round of elections is underway in Pakistan-administered Kashmir after more than 2 months of violent protests. Only four of the 11 seats due to be contested are being put to a vote. Polling in the other seven has been postponed because of security concerns. From Islamabad, here's Caroline Davis.
2: Ravlakot, where the protests began, is just one of the constituencies meant to be casting their vote. Back in June, a group of local activists called the JAAC said they would march from the city to the regional capital, Muzaffarabad, with demands including cheaper electricity and electoral reform. The authorities said they were armed, foreign-funded terrorists and banned them. The two sides have had a series of violent clashes spread across the region, but the highest number of deaths in those clashes have been reported in Ravlakot.
1: Football confederations representing over half the members of FIFA have issued a blistering statement on the conduct of the president of the sports governing body, Gianni Infantino. Opposition to the FIFA boss has gained momentum since he published a plan last month to sell stakes in the World Cup. Here's Ollie Foster.
3: The UEFA have been really leading the dissenting voices against him. Remember, they've threatened to boycott FIFA-organised competitions. Well, now they have the AFC, the Asian Federation, on board with them as well as CONCACAF, North and Central America, and the Caribbean. And that makes up 136 of all those member associations, of which there are 211, so more than half. And if it went to a show of no confidence, if there was an extraordinary emergency FIFA Congress, then you would feel that there would be that support to get rid of Infantino.
1: World news from the BBC. Israeli security officials have recorded a sharp rise in attacks by Jewish settlers in the occupied West Bank. Attacks targeting Israeli security forces also increased by 50% on the previous year. John Donison reports from Jerusalem.
4: In briefings to the Israeli media, security officials said there were 660 attacks on Palestinian communities in the occupied West Bank by extremist Jewish settlers in the first 6 months of this year. That figure is up more than 60% compared to the same period last year. The number of Palestinian casualties rose sharply too, with six killed and 140 injured. Prosecutions for such attacks are rare, and human rights groups have accused the Israeli government of allowing extremist settlers to act with impunity.
1: A large earthquake has shaken western Colombia with a magnitude of 7.4, according to the US Geological Survey. The epicentre is in the Chocó region between the cities of Cali and Medellín. Chocó's governor has reported injuries and severe damage to buildings in the city of Quibdó. The tremor was felt in several cities, including Bogotá and Manizales. Jury selection will begin shortly in the trial of a former gang leader who's charged over the 1996 murder of the rapper Tupac Shakur. It's one of the most high-profile unsolved murders in the United States. Prosecutors will allege Duane Kifidi Davis ordered the killing and provided the gun in the Las Vegas drive-by shooting. The rapper died 6 days later at the age of 25. Heavy snow has caused widespread disruption in parts of South Africa. Rescue teams are helping stranded motorists, while others clear roads in mountainous areas that have cut off communities in the coastal provinces of KwaZulu-Natal and the Eastern Cape. The South African Weather Service has warned of heavy rain, cold and strong winds in Johannesburg and several other provinces. BBC News.

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Well, good morning once again. It's 9:07 on Monday, August the 10th, and we are 2 hours into this week's episode of the AM with one more hour to go, easing you into a new week, this time with a mix of psychedelic and vaguely witchy sounds have been popping up for a lot of the show, although that last set, maybe a little less so, which started off with the Sandals theme from Endless Summer, followed that up with Dungeon going back to 2004, so 22 years ago that they released Tedet Lune. The song was Det Tutankhamun I Dag Er Du I Morgen. And we finished things off with Easy Idiot. Exploring the Zoot is the name of the song from 2024's Stock Music 2. Starting this hour by going back to 1969. I will admit, I've always had more respect for Frank Zappa than I've actually enjoyed his music, and it's a catalog, it's an intimidating catalog that gets quite out there as well as quite straightforwardly poppy, and I've been looking for a way in for a while, and I've been listening to this podcast series called A History of Rock in 500 Songs, which is probably one of the most thoroughly researched and just generally enjoyable for my style of listening podcast that I've heard in a while by a fella named Andrew Hickey. And the most recent episode of that, which is song number 185, is a deep dive into the career of Frank Zappa, and specifically through the lens of the song Peaches and Regalia. And the more I've listened to this one, the more it just really has resonated with me and feels like maybe a segue into an hour that's going to be pretty eclectic as we go through it. We've got music coming up from Fiverr, older stuff from Dataplan, new stuff from Fern Murphy, Rick White, and Julie Durand. And also coming up in just a little bit, a giveaway for a pair of tickets to Dandy Fest. So keep it tuned in for that. But before all of that, Peaches and Regalia from Hot Rats. This is Frank Zappa on the AM.

Looking for your free music fix? River Hall has you covered. On August 27th, you'll want to spin on down to watch the Masters do their work. Enjoy the best tunes spun by DJ Kim and CJSW's own host of Thriller Bark, Jonathan Crane. From 5 to 10 p.m., the place to be is 311 8th Street Southwest. It's free, it's fun, you can bring the family. Whether it's the cap to a great day or the start of a wild night, River Hall is the place you want to be.

A little bit abrupt on that one. I thought there was more of a fade, but that's a joke is the name of the song. And the idea that life's not a game, it's a joke. I can't decide if that's optimistic or pessimistic or cynical, but that's one of the things about Fiverr's music is that they always provoke some much needed thoughts. Before that, we were listening to an Irish group called Thra Féidín. The album is called Cloaks Cly. It's coming out on World of Echo Records. We heard the first single off of that one, a song called An Biel Bocht. Don't really know too much about the group, but it seems like they're putting an interesting spin on Gaelic music by adding in a little bit of drone, a little bit of psychedelia, a little bit of krautrock, and just putting it in their own terms. And we started things off with Frank Zappa, Peaches and Regalia from Hot Rats. And thanks for texting in, a few of you. It's clear that there are some Zappa fans out there listening in on this Monday morning, and happy to give you a little bit of Hot Rats. Let's see, 9:22 is the current time. From Fiverr getting a little bit philosophical, let's have Art Feynman doing the same. This is off of a brand new release called Orphans, released on August 7th on Western Vinyl, the same label behind a couple of the other releases that we've been listening to this morning. The album is called Orphans. The song is Always in Need of Something, and Ain't It Just the Truth? Art Feynman, here on the AM on CJSW.

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Thank you.

one half of Eric's trip there, a new collaboration between Rick White and Julie Durand. The album, fittingly called Together, came out on July the 18th, and they mention in the write-up on the album that the goal was, we didn't want to do a folky adult kind of album. We kept it peppy and heavy and tried to retain some of that youthful magic. I think they're pretty successful with that, although honestly the mellower moments are the ones that I lean to. You'll be shocked to know, as longtime listeners to this show, that I lean towards the mellower side, but there's some great garagey psychedelia on that one too. The song that we heard was The Question. Before that, Dada Plan with Vaguely Mystical from their album A Dada Plan Is Free. That one going back to 2014. In that set, also Art Feynman starting things off with Always in Need of Something, a sentiment that seemed to lead nicely into Vaguely Mystical. 9:36 is the current time, and I've mentioned once or twice that we've got a giveaway on this week's AM, and I think it's about time to do it. Dandy Fest is coming up on August the 22nd. Tickets for that one are still on sale. It's a one-day festival of music and arts taking place at Dandy Brewing. And they've got 10-plus bands, 10-plus breweries, 1,000-plus best times is the way they describe it on the website. If you've been curious about attending that one, got a pair of tickets to give away. And all you have to do is text in to 403-220-3991. I will need your name, I'll need your email address, and I'll need your phone number so that we can get a hold of you on that. And what I'll do is, at the end of the next song, I'll pick one person at random, so don't feel like you have to be the first one to text in, but just do it before the next song is done. So again, we'll need your name, your email address, and your phone number, and also include one band that you're excited to see at Dandy Fest. That could be the one that we're about to hear, which is You Do Right. It could be Escapism featuring Ian Sifonius. It could be Calgary's Sun Glaciers or Wayne Garrett. Whoever it is, just include them in the text to 403-220-3991. By the time this song is done, for your chance to win a pair of tickets.

Some nice shoegazy sounds there from Flywheel, based out of Cork in Ireland. The song that we heard there is a single called Stop Looking at Her. Before that, sprawling over 6 minutes, that was You Do Right with the Failure of Stiff, Tired Friends. And maybe I should put myself into that category. That's from their fantastic album, A Murmur Boundless to the East. And yeah, congratulations to our winner of that contest, Stephen, for texting in. And thanks to everybody else who also texted. Hopefully you can keep it tuned in to CJSW over the next little bit. I think there might be some more ticket giveaways on the way. We've got time for probably 3 more songs to take us to the top of the hour. Breaking the Tethers will be coming up next, and I think we'll keep it in a shoegazy headspace with some music from Fern Murphy. They're based out of Indianapolis, Indiana, and have a new album called Via Negative. We'll be dipping into the opening track off of that one. We'll follow it up with Calgary's Summer Bruises and new sounds from Zune. One other thing, just before we get there, I wanted to mention an event that's coming up on Saturday the 15th from Calgary Cribbage. This is something that I wish I could be going to because of just basically who I am, is someone who would want to get to more cribbage tournaments. I won't be around for it, but the Pig and Whistle is going to be hosting Calgary Cribbage on Saturday, August 15th. You can look up Calgary Cribbage and Beer on Instagram for info on how to register for that. But there's going to be prizes, including Stampeders tickets, a comedy staycation, ball caps, other things like that, as well as just hanging out with good folks and playing some cards. Yeah, couldn't let that one go without commenting on, and I'm hoping to make it to the next of their tournaments, which I think is in October. But yeah, wrapping things up, Fern Murphy, Summer Bruises, and Zune. Thanks to everyone who's texted in. Hope you have a fantastic week. The air quality is not looking the best out there, so, well, it's also going to be rainy, so probably more incentives to stay indoors than usual, but that's always a good way to keep things cozy anyway. Have a great week. Keep it tuned in. This is CJSW and Fern Murphy.

Good morning. Hello. Welcome. Greetings. It is Monday, August 10th, 2026, 10 a.m. Mountain Time. That means it is the moment that Breaking the Tethers begins on CJSW 90.9 in Calgary, CJSW.com. It's Calgary's campus and Calgary's community radio station. It's a nice day here in Calgary, a little warmer than I thought it was going to be. One source said it's going to be 17 or 18. The other says 21. I'm thinking 21 or higher might be the thing. If you're in the Calgary area, you might be somewhere else on our planet digging the music and whatnot from the station. I hope wherever you are, the weather is doing well. There is an hour of jazz to come. More or less jazz. Jazz broadly writ, lots of different styles, a fair amount of new material, some older stuff. I think it will be of interest to your ears and your brain and your heart and your mind. We are going to begin with a track called Rhombus. It's organ jazz. Organ trio. Goldings, Bernstein, and Stewart. Larry Goldings, Bill Bernstein, and Peter Bernstein and Bill Stewart playing organ, guitar, and drums, respectively. They've been together 35 years. They're not that ancient. They're not that old, put it that way. But they've been playing together for 35 years. And they have a new record out. The record's called Rhombus, and we're going to hear the title track from that Rhombus. So for all of you who want some organ, or as James Brown would say, here's some organ on Breaking the Tethers on CJSW. Let's kick it off.

And there we have set number one on Breaking the Tethers on this August 10th morning. I'm Andrew. I'm here to play some music for you and chat. Let's chat right now. Let's chat about those tunes. Three things in that set, all new, one Canadian. The first piece, some organ jazz from Golding's Bernstein Stewart. From their new release, Rhombus, we heard the title track, which I believe is composed by Golding's, Larry Golding's. After that, in the middle, Jazz Lab Orchestra from their album Glissement du Temps. The piece called Thanks, Collier. And then the last thing, something new from Rebecca Patterson and Ron Wilkins, a couple, both play trombone. They have their new record is called The Vigil and the Sleeping Giant, about sort of at least half of it centers around Wilkins' time down for the count with COVID a few years ago. If you like trombone, especially bass trombone, this is a good record for you. The track we heard, by the way, was called Near East. All right, how is everybody doing? Everybody doing good? I hear you shouting back to me, we're doing good, thumbs up. Let's just jump right into some music, and let's head for some stranger territory, some more out there stuff. This is a piece called Duo One. It comes off a record featuring jazz violinist Billy Bang. He plays violin on one, the second side. The first side he plays drums, plus there's a variety of other instrumentalists. It's one of those records that was barely put out. I read somewhere 400 to 500 copies. It's known under at least a couple of different names. I found it under London Underground with Billy, the name of the album. This is Duo One. Let's get into some out there jazz violin and other sounds. That seems to be a good thing. Let's do it now. On Alternative to What? No, well, not Alternative to What. I host Alternative to What last week. I did it. When I occasionally host Alternative to What on Thursdays, and sometimes when I do that, I say Breaking the Tethers. I've never done it the other way around until now, until this very moment. I said Alternative to What on Breaking the Tethers instead of the other way around. There we go. Anyway, the show is Breaking the Tethers. It's on CJSW. My name's Andrew. It's August 10th. Let's get everything down straight. This is Billy Bang and Company. Duo One is the tune.

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August 27th to 30th at Spruce Meadows. 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Catch sumo wrestlers with Japanese flavors Thursday, tacos and mariachi Friday, Italian eats Saturday, then a huge global finale Sunday. 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

A big set of tunes there. Four items in that set of stuff. Let's have a chat about them. Start at the beginning again. From an undetermined date, but back in the past, a number of years. London Underground with Billy is the album featuring Billy Bang and others. The piece we heard, Duo One, some out there jazz violin for you. After that, Ensemble Infinity from Infinite Set is the name of the album. New stuff. The piece is called Cartoon. Particularly like that one. Heck, I like them all. After that, going back to something recorded in 1992, released in 2001 from Elton Dean and Mark Hewins. Elton Dean, probably most well known for his stay in Soft Machine and as a free improviser in the UK on saxello and alto sax. The record is Bar Torque. The piece we heard, Marilyn's Cave. Kind of ambient, nice use of reeds and synthesizers. And then the last thing we heard, the mournful piece that just ended from the Alexis Martin Ensemble, Canadian as well. Also a new release. Bambina is the name of the track. L'Epoile Volume 1 is the name of the record. All right, we got a bit of time left before the breaking the tethers here comes to a crash, an end, a halt, a transfer. Really, it's a transfer. Next show up in about 10 minutes or so is CGSW Originals. I almost lost it there for a minute. Well, I mean, one could always say I've always lost it, but I jest. Anyway, CGSW Originals is up at the top of the hour. After that, the shows continue here on CJSW all day long. The Brutal and the Beautiful is after CGSW Originals, and it carries on like that. Just keep listening. If you're able to do so. Keep in mind that also, if you miss something that you're really interested in, you can often listen to it as a podcast, as a recording. CGSW programs are available for many weeks going back in time at cgsw.com. You dive in, check out the site, find the page you're interested in, the show you're interested in. You'll see many weeks' worth of podcasts, of recordings, plus track lists, tracks, lists of everything played in a particular show. So if you want to hear something again, you missed a particular chunk of the show, you want to hear the whole show again, you missed the show but want to catch it, oftentimes it is available for you there. Usually after, not long after the program ends. I found that with this program, Breaking the Tethers, we finish at the top of the hour at 11 a.m. Mountain Time, and not that long afterwards, the podcast is available with a list of tracks. Anyway, let's play a bit of music before we say goodbye. Let's have some singing. This comes to us from Bruce Williams, who is a U.S. Sax player, plays alto sax, has a new record out called Solid Perspectives, mostly instrumental, but there's one song with some singing on it with a guest vocalist. It is called Why Can't We? And we're going to play it right now. Nice way to end the program. I'll be back to chat in a minute or two afterwards, but here is Bruce Williams, Why Can't We? From Solid Perspective on Breaking the Tethers.

That is Bruce Williams from his latest album, Solid Perspective. He's from Montclair, New Jersey. That is called Why Can't We? And that brings us to the end of Breaking the Tethers. We are done for this week, August 10th, 2026. Hope you enjoyed the program. Hope you enjoyed the music. I'll be back 1 week from today, returning on Monday, August 17th. We're already into the, we'll be into the second half of August. Time passes, but we still have time for music, and we'll have more then, 10 a.m. Mountain Time at 90.9 FM, cjsw.com. Please join me then for the next edition of BTT. Thanks again for listening. Much appreciated. One thing to take us out before we get to CJSW Originals, the next program. One little bit of music. Get some of it in, at least. This is from an EP called Across the Horizon, Volume 2, Drop 3. Rachel Grimes, piano work called Waltz for Sarah, new release. We're going to hear it right now, or at least a bit of it. And it'll guide us into CJSW Originals. Have yourselves a great week.

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1: The Homesteads to Hollywood podcast is a CJSW original production funded by the Radio Meter Program Grant through the Community Radio Fund of Canada. In the spirit of respect, reciprocity, and truth, we would also like to acknowledge the traditional territories of the people of the Treaty 7 region in southern Alberta. This includes the Blackfoot Confederacy, comprising the Siksika, Piikani, and Kainai First Nations, the Tsuut'ina First Nation, and the Stoney Nakoda, which includes the Chiniki, Bearspaw, and Goodstoney First Nations. The city of Calgary, traditionally recognized by the Blackfoot name of Mokensis, is also home to the Métis Nation of Alberta, Districts 5 and 6.

0: Part 6, Cornerstones.
1: From Cool Runnings to The Revenant and Brokeback Mountain to The Last of Us, cinematic star power didn't just happen to Alberta. In fact, the province has a long and illustrious history in film that has developed into an internationally renowned industry. From homesteads to Hollywood, Alberta takes center stage in this 10-part exploration into how things came to be and where they're going. My name is Liam Daw.
0: And I'm Ingrid Vargas. Together, we'll be peeling back the layers of Alberta's intricate film industry to answer the question, just how did we get here? There are many elements that each play their role in this ecosystem, such as a storied past, a vibrant underground, a deep talent pool in the trades, and of course, the continuous run-on blockbusters.
2: You can see bubbles of that popping up every now and again where it could have happened, where Alberta could have had that kind of more distinct voice that was acknowledged outside of the province. And I think we're still kind of, it's simmering, it's there. And I wouldn't be surprised to see it burst out at some point where people are like, wow, like this movie came out of Calgary? Like, how did that happen?
1: In part 5, The Prairie Problem, we were immersed in the firsthand experiences of Alberta-based filmmakers Kyle Thomas, Paige Bedreau, and Contra. The conversation took plenty of turns, but the topic of funding disparity for indie projects across the Canadian prairies kept resurfacing. The root issues are complex and bureaucratic, but we thought it was at least important to bring attention to that sort of discourse within Alberta's media sector.
0: It's not a secret that the process of funding arts projects in the province isn't perfect. In fact, it's far from it. But there are plenty of full-time resources and organizations across Alberta that deserve credit

0: in the tapestry that is the film industry. These are Alberta's film institutions.
1: In Canada, and by extension, Alberta, securing funding for the arts is tedious and inherently geopolitical. Unlike our neighbors to the south, there isn't really a pool of private investors waiting to sink money into independent film pitches. Instead, there are numerous government-regulated funding bodies that disperse funds to projects at their own discretion, creating this landscape that ties policy directly to arts vitality. So, depending on who's in power, support for mediums like film fluctuates.
0: At the top, organizations such as Canada Council for the Arts and Telefilm oversee national funding capacities, a process that many across the country feel is skewed to the big three of Toronto, Montreal, and Vancouver. Here in Alberta, funding can stem from the Alberta Foundation for the Arts and the Alberta Media Fund, but this is by no means an exhaustive list. There are a handful of associations that exist closer to the ground that provide upfront resources directly to artists. The Calgary Society of Independent Filmmakers, or CSIF, is one of the aforementioned institutions that has provided support for over 45 years.
2: My name is Alex Mitchell. I'm a multidisciplinary independent filmmaker. I'm a member of IATSE 212 and 669 as a production sound mixer and digital image technician, respectively. And I run my own independent freelancing company called DCPI Film Services. So the CSIF is the Calgary Society of Independent Filmmakers. It was started in 1978 by about a dozen local filmmakers who wanted to just enrich and cultivate a culture of independent film production here in Southern Alberta. CSIF is a nonprofit, artist-run organization that sort of encourages the production, development, and dissemination of independent film in Southern Alberta and also Canada-wide. And I got involved when I was in high school. So this would have been in 2003. And I just showed up because at the time they were in building J1 on the Currie Barracks. There is a community of like-minded people who are approaching the medium from the same way that you are. So maybe they're looking for just artists that they can commune with and find just sort of like-minded souls to bounce ideas off of, or just not to feel so alone because it's a big oil town. There's not as many arts folks to interact with on a day-to-day basis. We also support production by renting out equipment or providing space for post-production. We have a pretty strong education bent. We do a lot of workshops and training. And then we also are an exhibitor. We have the Artifact Film Festival, nay, the $100 Film Festival. We also have members' night screenings and other just sort of material that's programmed kind of off calendar. So, we try to approach filmmaking and encourage the medium from all sorts of different angles.
1: For decades, CSIF has existed as a local cornerstone to independent film. Many have gone on to make names for themselves across the continent, first put their foot into the proverbial door at CSIF. The Society offers support in a variety of ways, whether you're into grassroots film and want a sense of community, or simply just need to rent some equipment.
2: The majority of people who show up to the CSIF are probably looking to rent equipment. Even with gear being as affordable and ubiquitous as it is, you know, I mean, you find stuff on AliExpress, you find stuff on Amazon Marketplace. There's still a lot of things that are just sort of expensive or a pain in the ass to keep around. And so I think the majority of people who come through our doors are probably looking to get a membership so that they can rent equipment from us. I think that there are a lot of people who join up because they are looking for community. But my intuition is telling me that I would say the majority of interactions that we have are on sort of like a nuts and bolts production support kind of context. We think of ourselves as a community first. A lot of people do show up thinking, oh, they're like a rental house, which is certainly an aspect of what we do, but it's not our primary goal. And if someone is only going to interact with the CSIF kind of on that level, I just don't really think that you're kind of getting the most out of us that you can get. And so if you're going to approach CSIF and the thing that's going to get you through the door is that you need to rent some C-stands or a piece of camera support equipment or a lens or whatever, great. But I'd really encourage you to sort of stick around and go, oh, these member night screenings where I can show my work and get, you know, immediate feedback are wonderful. the courses that we teach are really going to help me develop as an independent filmmaker. The festivals that we put on are a great place to network and be exposed to the kinds of films that you wouldn't necessarily see or be shown by like the algorithms on YouTube, TikTok, Instagram, whatever. You know, I would say that we're like really here to help enrich your artistic practice as opposed to just be a place where you get a like a boom pole, you know? I think sometimes it is hard to communicate to an Alberta audience the value of locally produced and developed content. I think a lot of people are going through some pretty hard times and, you know, telling them that, hey, we'd like to use municipal funds to help artists maybe is not exactly the kind of thing that they're hoping to hear. So there's always kind of going to be that bit of an uphill battle in terms of enriching or like cultivating like an arts culture here because people don't understand beyond sort of like a financial incentive why that's important to develop an identity. You know, I don't want to boil it down to just the name of us, but we're the Calgary Society of Independent Filmmakers. And I think that our definition of what constitutes cinema is growing and what constitutes filmmaking is growing as well. But I think from our inception and from our current incarnation, we are still supporting a particular kind of film productions. As the medium grows and expands and as audiences' relationship to that content changes, I think that we are trying to do our best to advocate for the ways in which traditional cinema is unique and still relevant in 2024.

My name is Scott Lang, and I'm the president and programming chair at the Calgary Cinematheque, and I've been there, I think, about 7 years now, but I've been president for about a year. Calgary Cinematheque, I believe, started in 2007 or so. It was created by sort of a group of friends. There were some profs from the university here. There was some local filmmakers and then people who were just, you know, the local accountant, but they were a huge fan of movies. So they wanted to create this sort of cinematic experience where they were showing, I guess, what we called repertory cinema, which is movies that are older, but you're showing them within a new context in terms of education, but also in terms of how an old movie reflects the times that we live in now. You know, I've always thought it was funny, considering how, you know, we have such a beautiful landscape that's often used by Hollywood and cinema, that Calgary doesn't have kind of a stronger independent cinema, stronger experimental cinema. And I think that that's to do with the fact that maybe there hasn't been a lot of encouragement of those things necessarily. A lot of people want to move on from Calgary, and it's like, why? You know, there's so much here. There's so much stories here. There's so much landscapes to take advantage of. And so I think that for myself, how Calgary Cinematheque serves that is I want to, and this is sort of my vision of the programming, is sort of I want to show films that are kind of pushing the envelope, pushing the boundaries, causing people to have questions. And we have it in our mandate that we want to show challenging cinema, meaning not movies that everyone's going to come out and say, that was very nice. We want movies that even are divisive, that are going to cause that conversation to happen. That kind of thing creates discussion. And I think within a cultural context, that's a very exciting thing to do.

0: While support for artists is extended through organizations such as CSIF, AMPIA, and AMAS, Scott Lang and his peers at the Calgary Cinematheque are offering programming that enriches cinema culture for, well, anybody. The collective fills a very niche but important role in the holistic ecosystem of film in the city, even if some of the arrangements end up being more audacious than others.
1: And I think the exciting thing about Cinematheque is we can program that kind of thing, like movies where people are like, are you allowed to show that? But I think that that's kind of why people like Cinematheque, and that's kind of the programming that I've wanted to push, is that you're going to see movies that question maybe what you've learned so far or question how you view the world. And that's not a problematic thing to do, because there are movies that do that in a very special and unique way. And you're like, wow, that was actually done in a truly provocative fashion. And so that's kind of where I hope the Cinematheque lies within the cinema culture. We're showing these films that you might think are archaic, but are actually maybe more boundary pushing than what we're doing today in cinema. I think that maybe in Alberta, people don't feel that they can push that envelope a bit. And I think that they can. And I mean, that's kind of what my dream is to do through Cinematheque, where it's like, I'm going to show these bonkers movies that are good. And people are going to be like, well, like, you know, if you got away with showing that in the theater, maybe we can, you know, make a movie like that that we can show in a theater. So it's kind of like, I want to kind of push that envelope personally. And then we have a good team on programming who is sort of in line with that. And they have their own ideas that they put in there. Well, screening is interesting, right? Because, you know, we're getting into a point where Cinematheque started in 2007. You didn't have all these streaming options. And now everybody can find everything online. And so I'm always trying to think of movies that are extremely hard to find online or that are not online at all. So I'm always looking for that kind of thing. We usually screen at the Globe Theater. We used to do at the Calgary Public Library. We still have a relationship with them, but we haven't done anything with them as of yet. And we have some community associations that we might be screening with, but generally it is at the Globe Theater. And pretty much all the film orgs in Calgary are kind of battling this sort of situation where there's not a lot of venues. Like, there's only the Globe, you know, the Uptown Close, the Plaza. They kind of do their own programming, and so we don't have a lot of options of where to screen, but the Globe's been really good to us, and we're kind of hoping to expand that into different organizations now. But generally the Globe, yeah.
2: Scott raises the concerning but factual point that outside of the Globe, there aren't really any remaining venues in Calgary that are functional arthouse cinemas. The word institution can be placed onto intangible collectives like some of the ones we've highlighted, but it also applies to the historical structures that have hosted invaluable programming. Despite its relatively young architecture, Alberta was and still is home to many significant theaters that have contributed to its film legacy, but they are unfortunately a dying breed. The University of Calgary's Institute for the Humanities recently launched the Calgary Atlas Project, which seeks to recover crucial stories of Calgary's past and present. One of their endeavors includes the publication of Calgary Goes to the Movies, a visual guide and tour of sorts through the city's theatrical landmarks over the years. There is simply too much content to reference the entire thing, but it's got plenty of interesting facts and anecdotes on everything from Calgary's very first screenings at Hull's Opera House in 1893, the Allen family's mid-century theater dynasty, and all the way up until the Eau Claire IMAX, Calgary's latest film relic to close its doors. We'll include a link to the project on our webpage, but you can view it directly online by searching Calgary Goes to the Movies or by grabbing a physical copy here in town at the Esker Foundation, Shelf Life Books, The Next Page, Pages, or the Lougheed House. If this type of history interests you, we also recommend checking out the documentary Magic Hours, directed by Calgary filmmaker Levi Hallwell. Available on CBC Gem, the film delves into the bastions of independent cinema across Alberta and their struggles to remain open. From flagships like the Metro in Edmonton to small-town theaters such as the Roxy in Crow's Nest Pass or the Jewel in Stettler, Magic Hours displays the somber realities of those fighting to keep these buildings around.
3: I love this place. I love working here. I love the work. I love the people. I love the movies. But there would have to be a major change in the industry for me to want to keep doing this. The rare occasion when I get someone on the phone that deals with the exhibitors, they don't want to talk to me. And I get it. We're just not big enough to make any difference to them, period. But the industry is just exhausting.
0: Alberta is a big place, with so many different groups and organizations operating within the film industry across this diverse province. It makes a lot of sense that there would be some sort of body that acts as a network between each of the jurisdictions. Enter the Alberta Media Arts Alliance Society, or AMAS. Established in 1991 after several meetings during the Hinton Independent Film and Media Festival, AMAS originally brought four indie film factions from around the province into unity. Edmonton's Film and Video Arts Society, or FABA, CSIF, M-Media, and the Quick Draw Animation Society. Its member base has grown considerably over three decades to now include 27 separate entities. The almost, but not quite union-like society runs through a board of directors representing its diverse members. At the helm of that board is Executive Director Vicky Van Chow.
4: Hi, my name is Vicky Van Chow. I'm the Executive Director of the Alberta Media Arts Alliance Society, or also known as AMAS. AMAS is a provincial arts service organization that exists to help advocate, educate, and celebrate the media arts in Alberta. So we connect and build bridges between the community of media artists, media art organizations, film festivals, to the general public. We're almost considered not a union, but almost like a union for filmmakers and the organizations that support filmmakers. So we want to make sure that their voices are heard at the table in terms of funding bodies, government bodies, and in terms of just the community itself to realize how important film and filmmakers are to the landscape here. AMAS started because all the media arts centers and film festivals realize their strength in unity. And, you know, all of these centers are quite small. Like, their staff, you know, some of the centers only have one staff member to, like, five staff members. And they don't have time within their daily operations to be able to advocate for themselves. And so AMAS sort of exists to help them be able to speak on behalf of them so that, you know, they can concentrate on doing what they do best, which is supporting artists, programming artists, and helping, you know, produce and present the work that they do. Typically, like, our membership is the media arts centers and larger film festivals that have been around for a while, but we've noticed that our membership is increasing with a lot of new collectives that are kind of popping up and creating spaces for themselves. And a lot of them tend to be collectives that are centered around sort of DEIA sort of initiatives, a lot of BIPOC-centered artist and film collectives that are starting to pop up. And so we're really wanting to reach out to those collectives to be able to bring them into the fold and make sure that they're represented on the same level as, say, like the Calgary International Film Festival or like sort of like the bigger media arts centers like CSIF and Media and Quick Draw.
0: As Alberta's industry continues to shape into a dichotomy between independent and blockbuster films, the importance of AMAS is felt from its advocacy for Albertan creatives on all levels. Sometimes it can feel like a cutthroat business, but Vicky notes that collaboration within the alliance is where its real strength lies.
4: I'm able to connect these sort of organizations who have all this experience and foundation to be able to help and collaborate with all of these smaller collectives to make sure that, you know, there's an environment that supports all, and especially outside of Calgary and Edmonton. So there's all these communities that are popping up. Even the reason why we're doing the conference at Red Deer is because Red Deer College has these new facilities to help support sort of filmmakers and, you know, animators who are kind of popping up in that area as well. And the centers, I think, are really great because it's not like they're like, oh, they're taking away our audience or like they're competing against us. It's never that case. It's always like, oh, how can I help you? How can we share resources? How can we collaborate to make sure that you can thrive in your own little spaces? So I think what's really great about the city and this province is I find there's just everyone's so willing to help each other and to uplift organizations that are emerging from all these like niche spaces. We're very fortunate to have a seat at the table at some of these discussions. For example, most recently, the new CEO of Canada Council, Michelle Chawla, she's been doing these cross-country engagement sessions. And so I sat at the table with sort of these large organizations like Arts Commons, the Calgary Phil, Alberta Opera, Alberta Ballet, to be able to have a chance to kind of make our case in terms of like how Canada Council can do better to make sure that Alberta artists and the Alberta organizations here can thrive and be able to be sustainable. In terms of AMS ourselves, we offer a lot of programs based on what we've known. So a lot of the times the funders come back saying that Alberta artists, they're just not applying or their grants are just not that well written. So we're like, okay, well, let's change that. Let's make sure that our Alberta artists have the chance to have mentorship and the ability to work on their grants. So we set up like a one-to-one grant mentoring program where we pair up an established Alberta artist with an emerging artist and they work together on creating a better grant proposal and then sort of helping them to set them up for success. There is always going to be this sort of fight, especially in this province. I mean, we always tend to have to always work harder than the other Canadian sort of counterparts, other cities like Vancouver and Toronto. But I find that makes for really resilient filmmakers and also really collaborative filmmakers. Whereas when you're in sort of like this pool, there's so much competition that I find filmmakers end up kind of siloing themselves and not necessarily kind of trying to collaborate with others. They're just trying to, you know, get their head above water.
0: While many of Alberta's independent theaters and cinematic institutions have been lost to history, there has perhaps never been a better time to be a filmmaker here. By that, we mean that the support available to independents through all of the existing organizations is accessible as ever. A huge thank you goes out to Alex Mitchell, Scott Lang, and Vicky Van Chow for helping articulate a few pieces of what is a rather large mosaic. With an already jam-packed episode, we decided to break off one element of institutions into its own standalone feature. Stay with us for part 7 as we put the spotlight onto Alberta's great film festivals.
5: I think that's an important role that we play is as productions get made here, whether they're the independent features that are those launch pads or whether those bigger films, we like to be the place where they can celebrate, the makers can celebrate with the general public together on what they've created, because we don't create these in a vacuum. They're created for audiences. And what we do specially at the festival is we share that experience. Again, instead of watching them at home from a streaming service, you know, we're the place where people get to come together, high five their cousin that worked on that movie, who did the costumes, who did the makeup. They actually get to see the work. And I think that's really important.
2: Homesteads to Hollywood is a CJSW original recorded and produced in Calgary, Alberta. Our outreach coordinator is Natalie Schmidt. Audio editing is from Maria Pladneva. Assistant production and research from Ingrid Vargas, and is executively produced by myself, Liam Daw. Our theme song is Clean Conscience by Calgary's Young Neighbors. Music for this episode, also out of Calgary, comes from Bad Bodies. The film clip used earlier in the episode comes from the 2024 CBC Gem documentary, Magic Hours, directed by Levi Hallwell.

Well, hello, ladies and gentlemen. Welcome back to Good Game Hunter, the show where we talk about good games and hunting for a great time. Okay, it's travel season. It's summer, which means you have to pack your bags. And sometimes, you gotta bring a couple of games to kill time while hanging out with your family after dinner. Or while you're on a vacation and you don't know what to do. So here we go. I'm gonna present you four games that will fit any crevice inside of your luggage and still will accommodate a large group of people, no problem. So here we go. So let's start with a classic. Jungle Speed. This 1991 game can easily accommodate two and more people into chaotic fun. Your job is simple. Grab the totem sitting in the middle when the symbols on your card match the symbols on your opponent's cards. But it is harder than you think, and while speed is important, you really need to be paying attention to them details. One piece of advice while you're playing this game is that it can get violent. If your opponent's nails are too long, so please play responsibly. Next up, Phase 10. Created in 1982, this card game is suitable for 2 to 6 players, and it will definitely make your brain tickle. This game is played in a series of rounds in which players attempt to build combinations of cards known as phases. The only way for you to proceed to the next phase is to complete your current phase before the round ends. Any leftover cards will count as points, and you want to have the least points possible. From personal experience, the game score always changes drastically throughout the game, so you will never know who will be the winner by the end of the game. So don't lose hope if you feel like you're stuck on the same phase. Let's have a look at the different type of game, shall we? It is called Love Letter. Let's imagine ourselves as suitors from a faraway land competing for the hand of a princess. Your letter of intent will be carried by an ally, a friend, or a family member of the princess. Those characters are presented in the form of cards with different numeric values and effects on them. Each suitor will have one card in hand, and during your turn, you will draw one card. Choose and play one of your two cards, resolving the effect. To win the round, you must have the highest value card at the end of the round, or be the only player left in the round. 2 to 6 suitors can try themselves in this challenge. Who wouldn't want to marry a princess? Moving on to our last pick, Bananagrams. I mean, who doesn't know this game? Since 2006, this game has become the staple of the word tabletop games. It can be enjoyed between 1 to 8 players. For anyone who is not familiar with the rules, your job is to use the letters that are available to you to create the words and connect those words into the grid, like a crossword. The one thing you have to remember is that you are not allowed to use misspelled words, pronoun nouns such as place or names, abbreviations, and other unacceptable words. But I guess it's up to you to decide what is unacceptable, right? A quick tip. In the beginning of the game, try to utilize the least usable letters such as Z, X, W's, Y's, and so on, and build a word grid around them so you don't have to worry about them later. And there you have it. Four easy games that will fit in any luggage, they're going to be nice and easy to carry, and they're going to be very interesting to play. Thank you for tuning in to CGSW on 90.9 FM. Game on and safe travels.

0: 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I'm your host, Brando Larice. This podcast is here to make commercial and residential real estate more accessible, whether you're a student looking to break into the industry, a homeowner, a renter, or just someone curious about how cities grow and change. This podcast is for you. Today, we're going to be talking about the money behind the multi-unit real estate and part of development that most people never see, how a lender decides whether a project is actually financeable. We're joined by Andrew Germain, an associate analyst at the People's Group who works in commercial real estate finance, including CMHC insured lending, underwriting, and cash flow analysis. Before joining People's Group, Andrew worked at Green Birch Capital for over 3 years, where he started as an intern analyst and moved up to a senior analyst, completing over 60 CMHC mortgage applications. Andrew's also a Haskayne alumni. Andrew and I represented University of Calgary together in Toronto at the York competition and has since returned to the Westman Center case competition as a mentor. Thank you for that. And where his team took home the win. And yes, not just that, he owns his own business. Andrew, welcome to Real Talk. It's really good to finally get you behind the mic.
1: Brando, it's really amazing to be here. And really, this is very flattering. Thank you.
0: I would not want anyone else here, to be honest. And just for a little warm-up here, for the people who don't know you yet, what do you do at People's Group? I know you haven't been working there too long. I think just over 5 months now. What does like a normal day look for you?
1: Yeah, so a normal day for what I'm doing as an analyst, an associate analyst, is I'm working with brokers who are looking to submit their applications to CMHC. I'm working with our credit department as well to make sure that loans will get through once they've been approved. Part of what I do as well is a lot of due diligence on files. So going through files, picking apart what are the rents, what are the expenses, do these numbers make sense? That's a lot of what my in and out is. There's some clerical work as well. That's the less glamorous side of the job, but we'll stick to, but this is genuinely what I do on a normal day, is a lot of this number crunching and a lot of this kind of people forward talk, where I'm working with brokers in order to make sure that they can get submitted to CMHC and also get a mortgage approval through our credit department.
0: Thank you for sharing that. And I know when you say getting through, like getting the applications forward, there's a lot of documentation that comes with that. What are some of the most challenging like documentation for that? What are some of the things with like feasibility and what doesn't get loans granted or passed through CMHC?
1: Totally. I think you talk to anybody who works as a CMHC lender, and the most difficult document to collect is substantiation for people's personal net worth. A lot of the time, what we'll be seeing come through are screenshots of documents where it's very challenging to corroborate that you, Brando, have this much money in a bank account if it's just a screenshot on a phone. That's typically the most difficult thing to get and to go back through the process and collect from borrowers. But a lot of the things that we'll do as well on the back end is, and you mentioned this feasibility, is we'll go through and test and verify that the projects that we're looking at are conforming with CMHC metrics. So for those who don't know, when you're doing a CMHC multifamily mortgage, there are certain underwriting benchmarks that CMHC uses as part of their expenses to determine what your total net operating income at the end of the year is before your mortgage. Those might include things, items such as repairs and maintenance, caretaker, management fees. And so looking at that, verifying that, number one, the numbers that the broker or that the borrower has put forward to us make sense, but also making sure that they are in line with what CMHC is also looking for. One example as well is if you're working with a CMHC file and you see a repairs and maintenance for, say, a six-unit building that's $40,000, $50,000, $60,000 in 1 year, you'll want to ask and you want to dive into a little bit, why is each unit consuming $10,000 a year when CMHC themselves expect a unit to take up about $900, maybe $1,000 a year in repairs and maintenance? So it's a lot of taking that step back acknowledging that there are benchmarks and acknowledging that each building is individual and unique, but then taking, like I said, that step back and understanding the picture as a whole. Why is there $10,000 per unit? And that's a big part of kind of where I'm stepping in as well, and working with our brokers and with our lender, with our borrowers and brokers, to make sure that CMHC is going to be on side with issuing the certificate of insurance, but then also our credit department.
0: Okay, and when you're talking about the numbers there, like, so if the developer or the builder or whoever's applying to this loan is getting a little bit different numbers than you guys, do they kind of give you a little bit of an explanation? Why is that? If they see something that you are seeing, like, how do you guys come together if you're getting different numbers?
1: That's a great question. One of the biggest things is there are documents of truth that you'll look at. Within CMHC, what you're going to be seeing is CMHC will ultimately rely on your property tax, insurance, and utility bills from the last year. So those are grounded truth documents that you're going to be looking at. So when you're working with a developer, a broker, a borrower of some type, and they're putting together their information, they're going to have that exact same information as you. Generally, where I find the biggest delta, the biggest difference in our underwriting is in the repairs and maintenance, which is the line item I mentioned earlier, right? The repairs and maintenance, that is generally, especially with older buildings, what tends to strike the largest gap, where older buildings require more repairs and maintenance. And so CMHC will want to actually use the actuals of your repairs and maintenance rather than their forecast if the actuals are higher. Because CMHC doesn't want to face the risk that, oh, this building consumes $2,000 a unit per year on repairs and maintenance. Why would we underwrite that at $1,000 or $900 a year?
0: Yeah, that makes sense. And because we're talking about so much about CMHC, if people who don't know, would you be able to explain a little bit about what CMHC is and maybe some of their loans that they do have, and kind of how does that affect the average day Calgarian or the average day person?
1: Yeah, it's a great question. So CMHC actually started as a way for soldiers to be able to get housing during, I believe it was World War I. It's since evolved into this first of its really kind program in the world, or a very unique program in the world, where the government is basically insuring. On one hand, they are insuring for-profit banks' mortgages. And so what that means is when I'm looking at a loan, or if you're going to buy, say, your first house or a house above 80% leverage, so that means if your house is $1 million, if you are getting more than $800,000 of loan, so more than 80% of the value as a loan, you're going to have your loan insured. CMHC will do insurance for a lot of the residential space, but there are a couple other insurers. CMHC exclusively will insure the multifamily space. And so what they're doing is they're assuring that if the mortgage goes into default, the lender will be able to be made whole. So this is not necessarily a protection for the individual person. This is more a protection for the lenders, but that also allows lenders to offer lower interest rates. And in exchange for that, you'll generally pay a premium on your mortgage, which is just bundled in right at the very beginning. You pay that down as part of your principal, and then you start paying into the actual principal of the house that you own. So that's a lot of what CMHC does. There's also, and you alluded to it as well, mortgages that CMHC will do. So the one hand, and where I do most of my work, is through CMHC insured mortgages. So US People's Trust will issue a mortgage, and CMHC puts their name behind it and says, if ABC Alberta co-lender or borrower defaults on their mortgage, we will make People's Group whole again. We will pay you back the mortgage. If what CMHC also does is they do direct lending to clients and to borrowers. Those are more specialized and niche programs. Some programs involve getting a certain number of points. The MLI Select program is a insurable program where you can get points, and it's very well known in the multifamily space. But there's other programs such as the Apartment Loan Construction Program, where CMHC will lend directly to an individual developer.
0: Yeah, and like with the MLI Select program, I know the developer can get like certain points and could benefit, like give them more incentives with the loan or help them get accepted as if they do, you know, accessible units or promise a certain amount of affordability percentage-wise. Do you find that with the affordability commitment, is there a big difference between an MLI, like what MLI Select or CMHC Construction Apartment Loan Program or CMHC considers affordable versus the average person?
1: Yeah, it's, I think, a topic that CMHC, and I've heard this a lot throughout my very short career. I've only been in commercial real estate for about 3 and a bit years now. But this is something that I've heard come up again and again and again is for, there's kind of two sides to this battle. There's the one side where in Calgary, for example, your affordable rent is, I think, $1,665 a month. Or that's, I'm mixing up Edmonton and Calgary, but one of the two municipalities is $1,662 a month, and the other one's right around $1,700 a month. And when you look at a lot of the units that are being built using that affordability, what you'll see is if you're building townhouse properties, a lot of it's basement suites, maybe one bedrooms, maybe two bedrooms, that are going to be a little bit smaller and a little bit more challenging to fit a family who needs an affordable unit into. And so there's that side of the story where you see a lot of these affordable rents are being designated for smaller units, especially in Alberta, because that's where we see a lot of these higher median rents are in Alberta. Alberta, as well as the territories, because of the nature of where they are, people make more money. And because they make more money, what happens is the average rent, the average 30% of the median renter's income increases. And so I'll touch base really quickly on that. So the way that CMHC determines what is an affordable rent for the purposes of MLI Select, because it differs between programs that you go with. In the MLI Select program, the affordable rent for a municipality is, and it's generally for major municipalities only, is 30% of the median renter income. The numbers that CMHC are currently using are from 2019. So this is presenting another side of the story that's a little bit challenging, right? Because CMHC says, looks at Calgary and says, you know, almost $1,700 or just over $1,700 is, you know, like that is a an affordable rent. But if we flash forward 7 years now, looking at the inflation that came through COVID, looking at the increases in revenue, the increases in salaries that happened, especially as a lot of people moved over here from Toronto, from Vancouver, who are looking to save a little bit of money. Maybe they, or they probably have higher salaries than what your average Albertan might make. And that's just speculation there, but absolutely the Albertan average median renter income in Calgary and in Edmonton has definitely increased. And so CMHC really wants to walk that space there where, you know, things are affordable, but we're also keeping things modern and in the present.
0: Yeah. And with that, I did know you said a little bit about like more of the affordable units are usually the smaller units, the what, one or two bedrooms.
1: Mm-hmm.
0: Why don't we have more like multifamily units or bigger units to be considered the affordable units? Like with that, you know, if we have more affordable units that are one or two bedrooms, you know, there's going to be so many one and two bedrooms, and then there's only going to be a limited amount of multifamily units where like families and bigger like or bigger households could live in. And has that affected anything?
1: A lot of the reason why developers and borrowers choose to make the smaller units the affordable units is because that's what ultimately drives, in the end, the most revenue out to the developer. You have to remember, in 99% of instances, almost 100%, when you're dealing with a developer, you're dealing with a for-profit developer. And so if there's incentives to maximize your loan amount and to maximize your overall return to your bottom line, you, a for-profit developer, it only makes sense for them to designate the smallest or the least profitable units to being the affordable units, which doesn't necessarily address the affordability crisis that, you know, we really had a couple of years ago and what we're, I'm still seeing a little bit now, even though rents are stabilizing. But I will make one quick point here in that actually really the CMHC program has helped within Alberta bringing at least some rents to be more affordable inadvertently. By if you look at the townhouse development in Calgary and in Edmonton, there are enormous amounts of townhouses with basement suites coming online. And so the basement suites are being developed, and some of them, 25% of your basement units, are rented out as the affordable units. But because of the sheer number of townhouse, three-bedroom townhouse units coming onto the market as well, that's also starting to stabilize. And we may see, I speculate that we'll see rents come down a little bit further as the rest of the units that are under construction right now continue to be delivered through 2026 and into 2027. And developers and borrowers, renters, all reassess where are we at right now within the Calgary renting economy and what makes sense. Does it make sense to move into a three-bedroom townhouse where there's already thousands of them? Or do I want to move into, say, another type of unit? But that's also inadvertently now driving down rent prices by making the basement units affordable.
0: Yeah, no, that's a really good point. And we're kind of like a great reset here, mm-hmm. because everything's going down. We do need some time, seems like, to kind of reassess everything, see where we're going. Due to the prices all going down, I know there's been some changes with the MLI Select program. We can get into that in a bit here. Have you seen like a big difference with the amount of applications coming through, like more housing trying to come through now that like things are like just rents are going down, or has that changed anything?
1: Yeah, that's a fantastic question, honestly. And what I've seen a lot of right now is I'm still seeing a lot of construction happening and a lot of construction being financed through People's Trust, as well as other lenders. So construction, interestingly, actually hasn't slowed down as much as I thought it would coming into these more overbuilt times. But a lot of the reason that I suspect these developers are still building is that it still makes sense on the pro forma. And I suspect that they're also doing sensitivity analyses on the back end, especially your larger developers, to complete these projects. But one other thing that I will mention too is you might see a lot of a construction going on around Calgary and what looks to be your typical condo build or your typical rental building going up, a luxury rental. Some of these buildings are being transitioned from rentals into for sale condominiums just because of the market change. I don't have an example off the top of my head, unfortunately, but I have heard that around anecdotally around the city that has happened, at least with one of the towers that's being built up in the Beltline. But we're seeing that with how many buildings and how many luxury rentals are coming online, there are this oversupply that needs to be compensated by switching the product to a different type.
0: Okay, thank you very much for sharing that. I did want to get into the other part, which is with the CMHC MLI Select program. They did increase the fees or the insurer rate. That fee that the developer and the builder has to pay, that could be, you know, them eating up costs. It could be, you know, transferred over to the buyer or the tenant. Has that also affected projects? Has it removed some of the crappy projects and pushed some of the better projects out? Or how's that changed?
1: Yeah, that's a great question. I really think that a lot of the projects that maybe were on the fringe were the projects that were taken out by this premium increase that happened last July. What we saw was on, say, your absolute best case scenario for your MLI Select, which is 100 points total. So that gets you 50 years of amortization, is premiums went from about 2.4% to about 5.8%. So we saw nearly a 100% increase in the best case scenario for your 100 points. Where good projects are poised to kind of come out on top here is that this is amortized over your entire term of the loan. So if you have a 50-year amortization, say you might have a $20,000 to maybe $200,000 premium, depending on how big your building is, $200,000 plus. And so that's amortized, though, over the course of your entire loan. So you have 50 years to pay it off. So it doesn't make too much of a difference. It just impacts really more on the front end. When do you start digging into the principal repayment of your loan? And so that can become really important on your cash flow analyses down the line.
0: Okay, thank you. And we were talking a lot about loans, and I did want to ask a few questions for, I guess, the students or the people who are interested or just curious, is how did you get into the real estate industry? You know, did it start in your undergrad? Kind of, how did that start? What is your interest in real estate? And I'll ask some questions after. I'm kind of getting a little bit too ahead of myself, but I'll kind of let you share your story there.
1: Yeah. So my original drop into real estate, I actually joined the university. I went 3 years without picking a major, really confused. I didn't know what I wanted to take. I eventually landed on risk management and insurance, of all things. And this was maybe in my fourth year, I took a real estate class, absolutely fell in love with the content. It was a bit too late to change my major at that point, but continued going on. And I found this fantastic platform, and I'll plug this here. It's called Venture for Canada. It's place for students to get internships for smaller businesses or startups that are looking for basically part government funded ways to bring in young talent. And so that was how I initially got into real estate, was using that program. And I started off as a intern analyst at Green Birch Capital. So I'd applied online, got the position, and that was my initial dive into the real estate world. And as I got a chance to do that, work through a little bit of the analysis, work through a little bit of the people management, I really found that I enjoyed being out on the public-facing side of it. I enjoy doing numbers. I enjoy calculating things in the spreadsheet, but talking with people is such a fun time for me. And so that's really where I learned and got my feet settled on the ground there, was using just the internship as the jumping point.
0: Yeah, and you're saying the people, talking to the people. It's very much people's industry, talking to people. There's so many people, like with per project basis, there's so many different people that are involved with it, so many different fields, you know, architects, accountants, developers, contractors, everything. What kind of do you think is what stands out in real estate compared to what you're like with risk management kind of before regarding like the people and kind of, I guess, the general industry?
1: Yeah, the thing I really love about real estate, there's two things. Number one is the tangibility of what I'm working with. I can walk down the block, for example, and say, I was a part of this particular construction project, or drive to one of the remote communities in Calgary and just say, hey, I helped finance this project, which is really meaningful for me to be able to see the physical accomplishments of what I've done. It's how I really find that I like to thrive. And so with risk management and insurance, you see a little bit less of that. You're dealing a lot more with the hypotheticals, with the numbers, right? Rather than saying, I want to put up a building. And also the scale of it too. I really enjoy, this is going to sound really weird, but I love big things. I love trains, like airplanes, like all that sort of stuff. So getting a chance to work on multifamily property, something actually tangible that we're building, is just something that really gets me out of bed in the morning. And it's so much fun.
0: That's amazing. You got to do what you love.
1: Exactly.
0: I believe that. And I mean, you know, you can get into things that, you know, there's going to be parts that you don't like so much.
1: Mm-hmm.
0: And you know what? Talking about that, is there anything you don't like so much part of your job?
1: Tasks? This is where I ask my employer to tune out.
0: Yeah.
1: No, it's a lot of the toughest part of the job is making sure that you are communicating everything exactly correctly and being organized. So one, communication management, especially if you kind of come from a spot where you're all over the place, I find I am. So kind of streamlining myself to do communications in a straightforward way was a little bit of a challenge when I first started in the industry. But now I've gotten a lot more proficient at it. But one of the things that's still challenging about that is, and I think you'll find this with every job, is having to deliver the bad news. CMHC declined an application. Our credit department declined an application. So now you have to go back and you have to defend your side of the story to somebody who is to a broker or a borrower or a developer who wants to get this through. They've spent their time, they've spent their money, they're deep into this now, and you're coming in, say, after the certificate has been applied for, or after you've even gotten your certificate, and saying, listen, we're not going to be able to give you your money. That's a very challenging part of the conversation that we have, and the most difficult part of the job, I would have to say, at this point in time for me.
0: Yeah, that sounds pretty difficult. especially talking to people that have been spent so much time and money in projects, just to tell them that, you know, you can't get them their money. But I was wondering too, because you not too long ago you were talking about a little bit calculations and being mathematical. What part of that of your job, other than, you know, talking to people and running all your calculations, is there anything else that depends on your own judgment and understanding the real estate itself?
1: A lot of what you're doing as an analyst is a little bit of judgment here, a little bit of judgment there. You ultimately, underwriting comes down to, and our head of lending has mentioned this a couple of times on our internal calls, where you know, underwriting is a little bit more of an art than a science. You have to understand when to be using certain benchmarks, and all of these just different ways that the numbers could change, how past performance could impact future performance. That's really an important part to focus on.
0: Okay, and I'm going all over the place here, but for a student who wants to enter the commercial real estate finance, what are some good technical skills and soft skills that they should kind of develop first, or that is very important kind of for the real estate commercial finance area there?
1: Yeah, technical skills, you're going to want to be good with Excel. You don't have to be an absolute Excel wizard. And one of the things that I really like about real estate is it is relatively accessible compared to some of the other, I'll say, larger majors. When you're talking like your finance majors, your accounting majors, it's a lot more accessible on the math side of things. Figuring out, say, what your debt service ratio is. So if you're going into a real estate position, really the biggest thing you're going to want to know is, how do you calculate your net operating income? How do you calculate the value of a building, if you're doing multifamily at least? How to calculate the value of a building using capitalization rates? And then it just becomes a lot more of doing repeated sessions of that to kind of understand, when do I want to use higher rents versus lower rents? Or what kind of rents on, say, if you're doing a market search, if you're looking on RentFaster, which of these rents should I be using? And that's a huge part of it. But when we're talking about soft skills, a lot of what you want to develop is a lot of communication and being able to be a strong communicator with somebody else. That doesn't necessarily mean removing all your filler words, but it just means being able to look at somebody and be able to have, number one, just a conversation with them. As much as I sound a little bit extroverted, I used to be quite an introvert, kind of right through my intro

0: is up to you. You can reach me at Andrew G, A-N-D-R-E-W, G as in Jermaine, at peoplesgroup.com. So that's Andrew G at peoplesgroup.com. If you'd like to have a quick discussion with me about real estate or really anything within the market.
1: Thank you very much, Andrew. And to everyone that's tuning in, thanks for listening to Reese's Real Talk on CJSW. If there's a Calgary topic you'd like us to cover or a guest you'd like us to hear from, we'd love to hear from you. Until next time, get out, explore the city, ask questions, stay curious. I'm Brando Larice, and this has been Reese's Real Talk on CJSW.

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There are over 100 bands taking over 8 stages at this entirely all-ages event, including garage rock queen From Shannon and the Clams, Shannon Shaw, Netherlands-based post-punks Iguana Death Cult, synth-pop starlet Desire, iconic Canadian artist, actress, musician, and director Sukyin Lee, New York Death City rockers Bambara, feminist hardcore from Baltimore, War on Women, Canadian alt country from Deep Dark Woods, and rare performances from local legends The Wet Secrets and Calvin Love. 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

Hey, good afternoon. Welcome to today's episode of The Brutal and the Beautiful, continuously mixed electronic dance music of really all kinds of varieties. We've covered a little bit of ground already on today's episode. This August 10th, 2026. You can catch this show Saturday mornings, 3 a.m. to 5 a.m. as well, here on CJSW 90.9 FM, broadcasting out of Calgary, Alberta, Canada, at the University of Calgary campus radio station on Treaty 7 land. See, Calgary is also home to Métis Nations 5 and 6. My name is Chris. Happy to be with you for a good long while. I'm actually going to be hosting a third hour today, covering for Cole for On This Day Yesterday, so you get 3 hours of me today. We're listening to Echoes of Belfast, LA Disto remix by Valiant Kings and Hedbergen, featuring David McKellar. You can find this one on Astier Recordings. Before that, we had a really nice one, Liminal Coma rework. It's by the Grand Brothers originally. You can find that one on And Others. And also in there, we had a track by Jim, exploring his dream state with a song called My Dreams Are Strange. It's the name of the release. It's on Vicious Charm Recordings. It's going to be a full LP coming out September 18th called The Curious Case of Existence. Then we had a bit of an R&B tip intro there from Keep Vibes Near. The track was called Get It Right. Well, we hope to get things right for you here on The Brutal and the Beautiful today. If you want to say hello, you can text a booth at 403-220-3991, but I'm going to stop interrupting these vocals and just get into the groove, and I hope you do too. Oh, while I got you here, though, our show sponsor is Bike Bike. You can check them out at 430B 40th Ave, Northeast Calgary, Alberta. They got everything you need to keep you riding all seasons long. I think I'm due for a visit myself. I rode my bike to the station today. It was great. Got a single speed Kona. Shout out to the bike gang. I really appreciate the build. I'm going to be loving that bombing the hill when I get heading back south. But yeah, I digress. I hope you enjoy the show.

won't you come on home? Come on home. 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

nice deep excursion here from Marion Ponset. The release is called The Raging Swells Crushing the Cliff of My Love. It's coming out September 17th on, excuse my language, label called Fuck Reality. Sky Dancer was before that with Dandelion Girl. It's kind of a pretty one. It's by Sky Dancer. We also had Mondo in there with Your Latest from the Love and Betrayal LP sampler on New Northern Soul. This is The Brutal and the Beautiful.

las olas del mar. 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

kind of hold into the theme of the brutal and the beautiful. We had something beautiful before this, and then, I don't know, this isn't really brutal. Kind of sexy, actually. It's tracked by Paul Cutt from the release Circle People LP with no release date on this one. It's coming out sometime on Automatic Writing. It's called You Sexy Thing. It's the D1 cut on the record. Before this, that pretty number was Tommy Farrell featuring Nina Arya. Track's called Falling. We got to hear the extended mix. You can find that on a collab of labels, The Night We Met and Good Company Records. AAD and Chris Varon was in there with Tears for Love. Some nice breaks for your afternoon. You can find that one on Always a Drum. And we had Robson and Blanco Velasco with Blah Blah Love. It comes from a big compilation called Culture Gallery Volume 5. That's the name of the label as well, Culture Gallery. We also had Tava in there with Pulver Term. That was the extended mix. You can find that on Tank Floor. And we also, not set, it's a big set. We had Pera Inmunda with La Noche Min Asusta. Asusta? Asusta. It comes from a compilation as well. It's Act 3, Chapter 13. I figured out my Roman numerals. I just hadn't paid attention to what side those eyes were on. It's on a label called Principtl. It's just PRNCPTL. No vowels. Just giving me challenging things to pronounce here. If you're ever looking for the playlist for The Brutal and the Beautiful, it's available online at cjsw.com. 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

for listening to Electric Love, Yulia Nico remix from the Electric Love EP. You can find that on Watergate Records. It's by Ayahuasca and Starving Yet Full. That's a Canadian vocalist. You can hear in the background Luigi Rocco with Obsession before that. Shout out Murray, thanks for the request. Cohen Grovenveld with Lost Love's instrumental mix was in there as well. You can find that one on Neocraft. We had James Mack and Watermat with Like That from the Daydream EP. That's on Siamese. And we had That's All Caught Up. Let's hear the drop. This is the Brutal and Beautiful.

tuned in to The Brutal and the Beautiful. We're listening to Alpha by Amor Propre. It's from the Aparte EP on Belonging. Hadidi von Engst was before that with Low Key Wild, extended mix. Find that on King's Dead Records. And we had Robert Babbiz with The Day I Met You from the Magic Eye EP on Dark Flower. The Brutal and the Beautiful is brought to you by Bike Bike. Find that 430B 40th Ave Northeast Calgary, Alberta. They are purveyors of bikes and gear to help you leave the car at home. Check it all out at bikebike.ca. I'm going to get me some winter tires, I think, for this coming season. Shout out Bike Bike. Check out the website again at bikebike.ca.

some banging tunes to wrap up this episode of The Brutal and the Beautiful. Channeling a little bit of Kylie Minogue right now with this track by Don't Blink. It's called Out of My Head. You can find it over on the label Low Ceiling. Code Ritual before that, channeling Grooves in the Heart originally by D-Light. That was a pretty bassy version. They're calling it Missy's Groove on their version. Find that on Real Sick. And we had some Canadian content in there. We had Line Y or Liney with a track called Find a Way. You can find that on Y Va Records. Lee Foss and GS5 with some throwback vocals in that one too. That was a track called Separation. It's on Repopulate Mars. And we had Canadian artist Yuri in there as well with I Go Extended Mix on Purple Tea Records. A little bit of Blondish in there. We had some of that last week. We got to hear the track. Is it Money or Smoney? Because it's got a dollar sign in front of the title. It's from the Ibiza Club Sampler on Maison Arts. And we had Adrian Y with Reset 26 from the compilation Odyssey 8 on Le Perle Records. I think that's everything. No, I didn't tell you about Amour Propre with the track Alpha. Yeah, I did tell you about that. You can always find the playlist online, cgsw.com, after the show is aired. And if you're digging these vibes, well, stick around for another hour. I'm hosting on this day yesterday, and we're just doing a takeover today. This mix is just going to keep going for another hour. So if you're listening to the podcast, you're going to have to go and listen to the August 10th edition of On This Day Yesterday to hear the rest of this 3-hour set here on CJSW 90.9 FM.

promoter's yelling something about the schedule, but I'm still wearing yesterday's clothes. And my friend's passed out on the couch with a bottle of tequila hugging his chest like it's a baby. And this girl walks in, blonde hair, sunglasses at midnight. She says her name is Angel, but she looks like she fell out of hell.

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I told her I get tired of being sober, not of being alive. Next thing I know, it's morning. I'm in the bathtub, my chain's floating, my phone's dead. Someone's knocking on the door, probably the driver or the devil. I don't know who the fuck it is. And I look in the mirror. My eyes look like they've seen every place I've been. And none of them were home. So I just laugh. Grab my jacket and say, alright.

welcome, or welcome back, depending on when you're listening. This is On This Day Yesterday. It's a brutal and a beautiful takeover today. I'm covering for Cole. My name is Chris. This is CJSW 90.9 FM, broadcasting from Calgary, Alberta, Canada, at the University of Calgary campus radio station on Treaty 7 land. City of Calgary is also home to Métis Nations 5 and 6. 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You can find them over at 2114A 14th Street Northwest, Calgary, Alberta. You can get music lessons, pick up guitars, all sorts of music gear. 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Their website is laruestudios.ca. So yeah, this is a takeover. So it's not going to be the usual fare for the next hour here. If you're tuning in to hear the rest of this set from the last show episode, welcome back. Like I said, this is Who with their track Who Can Dance Extended Mix. And it's on Golden Recordings, channeling a bit of a nostalgic house tune with that that string sample. We had KVSH before that with Ozzy. That was the extended mix, and that's on the label Physical Presents. But yeah, hope you enjoy the vibes for another hour here on CJSW.

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Well, this is not the usual kind of episode of On This Day Yesterday. I know. I'm not doing what Cole does. This is Chris from The Brutal and the Beautiful. Well, we're just going to talk over this segue here in the track anyway. This is a Manifest extended mix by AENVR and Carla Casanova. You can find it on the label Rife. Valentino Khan and Aromi, or just R-O-M-M-I-I, with Jungle Gem was before that. Banging stuff. Label's called Extra Credit. Future Flex with some Garage. We got Dope Style Rhythm Club Mix. That's on label Disorder. By Future Flex, and Ken's was in there channeling from a bit of like that rave scene from the movie Blade. Extended mix comes from the Drum Code compilation DC Horror 4 Volume 5. We also heard from Curses with a very progressive compilation, lots of trans artists on there, queer. I had to get some of that on Brutal and Beautiful, and I got some of it on Cole Show too. Got to hear Curses, Make Me Feel. It's from Act 3, Chapter 13. On the label PRNCPTL. You can find the whole playlist online. There's Gilly Galam in there as well with Bahayi. That was the Chain remix from the release Eyes Closed. We're going to hear some old school trance here in a minute. Get ready for that. For all you old school ravers, I've been rediscovering some old trance that really I feel in my bones, and I feel like they need to be heard again. So we're going to finish things off there with a couple timeless trance tracks. So buckle up and enjoy the ride.

rocking us out. Depeche Mode, Never Let Me Down Again. 12-inch mix. We kind of went down a 80s and 90s rabbit hole there. Before that, we heard Binary Finery's song, 1998. Originally released in 1997, we got to hear the 20th anniversary extended remix. And we also got to hear the 1998 trance classic Push, Universal Nation. Just rediscovered that one for myself. This has been a takeover of On This Day Yesterday, sort of a extended, brutal and beautiful, if you will. If you caught the podcast, good for you. thanks for coming on the 3-hour ride with me today. Keep it dialed, CJSW 90.9 FM. I'll mention the show sponsor one more time. It's LaRue Music. You can hit them up for all your music, guitar, music lessons, even all those sorts of things. They got everything covered. I think it's LaRueStudios.ca.

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J-Lo Biafra and DOA from their collaborative album from 1990, Last Scream of the Missing Neighbors. J-Lo Biafra, legendary frontman of the Dead Kennedys, and a whole bunch of other acts. DOA, legendary Vancouver punk band, one of the first bands to call themselves hardcore. Didn't technically invent it, but people often say they did. You are listening to Revolutions Per Minute here on CJSW 90.9 FM. I'm Reed, filling in for Raina today, as I will be next week. I didn't catch what Raina told me she was doing instead of hosting the show this week. She was very secretive about it. And the phone call cut off abruptly. But I will pay that no mind and instead just bring you some music for the next 2 weeks. And hopefully she will come back. So yeah, we heard J-Lo Biafra with DOA. And speaking of former backing bands for J-Lo Biafra, there is a new Melvins-based supergroup out called Gata Morta. Features King Buzzo of the Melvins, as well as Cody Willis, who, when the Melvins do have a second drummer, it is that guy, as well as Jeff Pincus, formerly of the Melvins, also formerly of Butthole Surfers on bass. And they have a new single out. They just have the one single out so far, but more will come, I assume. This is called Black Hall, and I'm going to play it for you right now. Here it is on Revolutions Per Minute, CJSW 90.9 FM, coming at you out of the University of Calgary in what some call Mokinsis on Treaty 7 territory.

they just gonna let it ring out, or are they gonna do a final caca? Are they gonna do a final caca? Are they gonna, oh, little bit, little bit, little bit. Ah, oh, there we go. Just faded out. That was Moto, spelled M period O period T period O period, with a song called Dance, Dance, Dance, Dance, Dance to the radio from their album Kill Moto. Those guys been around since 1981, and they are still going. Troopers, I tell you. Absolute troopers. Before that, Still Depths from Vancouver. They have not been around very long, but they are still currently around, and they are amazing. Saw them at Sled upstairs at the Legion back in June. These guys, was an incredible performance. This is from their album Like Hell, and that was a track called Feel Real. And then starting off the set, a new Melvins-based supergroup called Gata Morta, featuring King Buzzo, Jeff Pincus, and Cody Willis from various incarnations of the Melvins, and another guy whose name I'm forgetting. That's a new single of theirs called Black Hall. It's the only thing they've released so far, but there is no shortage of King Buzzo and Melvins-based material. It just seems to come out like a fountain. I wonder if they're independently wealthy somehow. You have to wonder. You are listening to Revolutions Per Minute here on CJSW 90.9 FM. I'm Reed, filling in for your usual host, Raina, both this week and the next. And we are going to move into a bit of a calmer direction, and then a bit more of a faster direction, and then we're going to get into a weirder direction, and then we're going to get into a more hardcore direction, and that is, I believe, where the show will end. We are going to go straight from Moto to Grant Hart, previously of Husker Du, now currently of The Grave. He has passed on. This is from his solo album Hot Wax. This is a track called You're the Reflection of the Moon on the Water. I also played Grant Hart actually just yesterday on my own show, which is the 2 and 2 Ain't 5 show, which is currently, I guess, a mini series you could call it, as part of the New Horizons slot Sundays at 1. I always get Wednesday and Sunday mixed up, even though they're not similar at all. But I'm going to play Grant Hart again because he's just so good. You're the Reflection of the Moon on the Water. Here it is on CJSW 90.9 FM. And we're continuing with the repetitiveness theme as well. Click. Oh, right, I forgot this is a slow burn. I've already pressed play, but it kind of fades in very gradually. I'm just going to keep talking until we start hearing audio here. Oh, there it goes. Oh, he's tapping the ride cymbal. He's tapping the ride. Oh, he's building up. Oh, here we go.

I think that outro was designed to mess with radio DJs. That was Wrong, Wrong, Wrong by the Fastbacks from their debut album and his orchestra from 1987. The Fastbacks, legendary Seattle band, have been going for a long time, have never had a steady drummer ever. That's kind of their thing. Their drummers have, they've had, it says here, between 12 and 20 drummers, one of which was Duff McKagan, later of Guns N' Roses. Another one was Jason Finn, later of the Presidents of the United States of America, one of my favorite bands. Check out their, they just released a 31st anniversary reissue of their debut album as well, because they couldn't get around to it on their 30th, I guess. Before that, what was it? Let's see, it was Jeff Rosenstock. How could I forget? Jeff Rosenstock from his album We Good. That was a track called You in Weird Cities. He of the Arrogant Sons of Bitches and Bomb the Music Industry, and also the Craig of the Creek theme song. And before that, starting off the set, Grant Hart of Husker Du and Nova Mob and some other things. Now, sadly, deceased from his album Hot Wax, You're the Reflection of the Moon on the Water. 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I'm Reed, filling in for Raina. And what do we have next? Oh, we have a new one from a band called Mopar Stars. Features, it's kind of a super group. Features from members of, what's that band that does it? Sheer Mag. That's what it is. So we got some Sheer Mag vibes here. This is from a new album called Official Researchers of the NJ Devil. I believe that stands for New Jersey Devil. And this is a track called Only Bar in Town. So you'll hear Sheer Mag. You'll hear some kind of replacements-y stuff. And that is just a preview for something that is about to happen immediately. Here it is on CJSW 90.9 FM. Get another quiet intro here. Oh, no. Oh, no. Oh, no. Oh, no. Unplugged. 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

the Suicide Commandos from their only album that they ever put out called Make a Record. That was a track called Burn It Down. Suicide Commandos, one of the first punk bands to ever come out of Minneapolis, the Twin Cities area. Big inspiration to Husker Du, Replacement, Soul Asylum, etc., etc. One of their bass player, Steve Almas, tragically died this past June of recurring cancer. Rest in peace. Before that, a Dutch band, a band from Rotterdam, the Netherlands, called Iguana Death Cult, a track called I Like It, It's Nice, from their record Guns Out. And starting off the set of three, Mopar Stars from their new album, Official Researchers of the New Jersey Devil, a track called Only Bar in Town, featuring members of Sheermag, Zorn, and S21. That band, Mopar Stars. You are listening to Revolutions Per Minute here on CJSW 90.9 FM. And I have a new track from Cheekface. They have just released what they call their 666th album, and I'm inclined to believe them, called Podium. And this is a track. I listened to the whole thing basically twice over yesterday while I was out running errands, buying a MIDI guitar, and also doing my own show, and also buying cheese. Those were my errands yesterday, during which I listened to this album twice. We're going to hear a track called Discreet, and then after that we will hear Slap Rash and Astrology Girl, a local band. But first, like I said, Cheekface. There's goats on the cover, and also for some reason here on campus. Does anyone know what the goats on UFC campus over here are about? Text me in the booth, 403-220-3991. The show is planned ahead of time, so I won't take your requests, but I will take your answers as to why there were goats on campus that I walked past. Here's Cheekface. CJSW.

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0: Strong as you grow, and this is our last song.
1: No, that was your last song. That was Astrology Girl with a song called Benadryled, local band. This is from a compilation album that got released a little while ago called Octave Studios Canada Presents Live from Moments Fest 2025, which is a festival that takes place every year on the Siksika Reservation just east of town. And that is put on by Carlin Blackrabbit and others of No More Moments. And it is about to happen again at the beginning of September. So please look for Moments Fest and on the internet and find out when exactly it's taking place and who's playing, and you might want to go. Before that, Slap Rash, a band from Manchester, from their latest single called Chokehold, and starting off the set, Cheekface from their newest album, Podium, came out just a few days ago, a song called Discreet. 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I have just a couple of things left for you here. We have another track from the Live From Moments Fest compilation. This is by Quit It, another local band. After that, Belvedere, yet another local band from their brand new album, 7 Years Bad Luck. And then we, if there is time, we will finish off the set with Doghouse Rose, Order of the Sun, from their new album, Born to Break Even. Coming up next, Fourier Transform with Ryan. I will waste no more time. Here's Quit It.

0: get back up again.
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0: a short but oh-so-sweet track from Belvedere from Calgary's new album, 7 Years Bad Luck. That was actually called I Hope This Email Finds You Dead, not Instinct. I need to make room for the last song here, which is Doghouse Rose from Toronto's Order of the Sun from an album called Born to Break Even. Before that, Quit It from a live Moments Fest compilation. That was a track called Video Days. Up next is the Fourier Transform. Fourier? Help me out here.
1: Fourier.
0: Yes, we're going with the French pronunciation. Here it is. I will see you next week. Reyna, still in Ottawa, I'm told, doing probably secret government contract work. Thank you for listening. 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
0: This dongle. That's what it's called. It's called a dongle.

performed by the Munich Bach Orchestra and conducted by Carl Richter. Bach and Brandenburg's Concerto No. 2 in F First Movement has traveled farther than any human ever has, aboard Voyager 1 and 2. 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

0: 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My name is Ryan. This is Fourier Transform, where we're tuning into all of the frequencies that make up good music every Monday from 4 until 6 p.m. It's August 10th today, and today we've got back my friend Zoe.
1: Hi!
0: Yay! So exciting. Yes, here to resume the training process. Took a little break last week, and it was sad. I was like, where's my friend?
1: I was missing it, 100%.
0: Yeah, it's always, I don't know, training is like a very fun aspect. I think it's cool to get to do it, because I also am like so... It's so rote for me, like I've been doing it for so long, and just muscle memory, and it's been nice to train someone and be like, oh yeah, like it's awesome, the wonder of getting to do radio when you get to show someone new all about it. So hope you're doing well. Are you doing well today?
1: I am doing well. I missed being on air, and I made some special sets, so yes. I'm very excited.
0: I'm really excited as well. So the way that we're going to do it today is Zoe's actually going to be programming half of the show today, which is pretty wild, and has put together two sets that we're going to listen to in the second half of the show. So you got me for a bit longer, but then we will be graced with whatever Zoe has put together. So what's like a little hint that you have for the listeners today about what to expect?
1: Well, I did two sets. The first one, I don't really know how to describe it. It's kind of like a rock pop. Like, it makes me very nostalgic.
0: Nice. Nostalgia set.
1: Yeah.
0: Cool.
1: Kind of like that. And then next one, Canadian emo. Okay. Stuff like that.
0: Nice. I love that.
1: I'm very excited.
0: Fits in for sure, because we play like anything here on Fourier Transform. If you want to get in contact with us, text us 403-220-3991. Otherwise, let's get going with more music. We're going to start out today with a set from me. The next three ones are going to be from me. They're going to be a little shorter than usual, though, I would say. And this one is going to be kind of like an electronic and like dancey kind of set for sure. So started out on a bit of a contemplative note, which I think fit with the weather. And by the way, that song that we heard at the beginning, I'm realizing I didn't tell you now, that was Laughing at Me by Locals Window Lamp, who put out an amazing album episode a few years ago that I really, really enjoy. And we're going to change gears in terms of sound and energy here. And we're going to listen to this track, which is out of Bergen, Norway, from an artist named Malum. Here is Mr. Sunset off of the Sunset EP on CJSW 90.9 FM.

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0: here for Fourier Transform, 4:24 p.m. Hope you're doing well. We just got through our first set of the evening. That song that you just heard was by the one and only Jesse Lanza, who makes wonderful hyperpop music and is a Canadian artist. I don't think is located in Canada right now, but originally made music out of Hamilton, I believe. That was the track Slap by My Life, which is just a one-off single that she recently released last year. Before that was Vancouver's Doohickey Cubicle with Two Special Characters, and that's a track off their new album, Good At It, probably a highly anticipated one at that, because I know that they have been kind of becoming more popular, blowing up a bit, and they make very fun dream poppy music, so good reason for them to be doing well. Before that was Hot Chip with Spell off of the album A Bath Full of Ecstasy, and starting out the set, we heard a track from Norway artist Malum with Mr. Sunset off of the Sunset EP. So that was kind of getting our dancing out, getting our groove on, and we're going to change up the vibes again, like we always do here on the show. What do you think of dance music, Zoe?
1: Oh, I love it.
0: Yeah,
1: It exclusively helps me get in the game while I'm like studying and stuff that. And also club.
0: Yeah,
1: I love the club.
0: Yeah, I do love to go and dance. I am definitely a dancey person. I love to leave it all on the floor and everything. So
1: leave it all on the floor.
0: Yeah. And usually like if I was in the booth alone today, I would have cranked up that last one and like just gone for it. Like we did crank it up at the end there, which was kind of fun. But I definitely don't stop myself from dancing when I'm in the booth here either. So if you want to text us, please text us, say hi to Zoe, and send some awesome encouragement to us here. It's going to be great. The number is 403-220-3991. Do you have a question to ask the listeners today?
1: Ooh.
0: I know, I just put you on the spot there.
1: What is your favorite kind of dance?
0: They're perfect, topical, amazing. Yeah, listeners, tell us that. Text us and tell us what your favorite kind of dance is. Or you can text us about any other music-related things, or just tell us how your day's going, any passing interesting thoughts you have. But yes, please tell us, what's your favorite kind of dance? At 403-220-3991. All right, this next set, going to be a little different, going to be a bit more of like lo-fi rock with a little tinge of punk to it. So we're going to start it out with a Toronto band. This is Motorists with a track from their album Surrounded. It's called Blood from the Stone, and you're going to hear it right here, right now on CJSW 90.9 FM.

0: CJSW 90.9 FM. That was Freak Jeans from the UK with their track Reflective Surface off of the album Delirick. Sorry. Before that, we heard a band from Montreal. That was Glass Dolls with Disambiguation off of Old Friend. Before that was a band who comes at least in part from Bordeaux, which is why I had to choose them, because I was just in Bordeaux in June and it was a beautiful, amazing. I loved that place. That song was Am I an AI off of their self-titled album, also called Prisoner. And starting out the set, we heard Motorists from Toronto with Blood from the Stone off of Surrounded. We've done two sets today, two shorter sets, and I've got one more shorter set for you here. And then after, my friend Zoe gets to take the reins for the second half of the show, which is super exciting. I think it's going to be really awesome and great. And I'm really looking forward to it. If you want to get in touch with us, please text us 403-220-3991. And as we were saying before, we want to know what your favorite type of dance is. Please tell us.
1: What is yours, Ryan?
0: Oh, I like in terms of watching or dancing.
1: Both.
0: I
1: don't know.
0: I think what I like both watching and dancing the most, and I will say this as someone who's never been trained in dance, I like the more like lyrical, like fluid, like, you know, that kind of stuff. I don't do it well, but I feel like the way I kind of move when I'm dancing is very like, I don't know. It's kind of like interpretive, you know?
1: I love a good contemporary.
0: Yeah, exactly. Yeah. What about you? What's your favorite type of dance?
1: I also love a really good contemporary. And honestly, I really like tap.
0: Oh, really? Yeah, and you tap.
1: I have never tapped, but I am fascinated watching people do it.
0: I also am.
1: So interesting. I also really like hip-hop as well.
0: Yeah, I like watching hip-hop a lot.
1: Yeah.
0: Yeah, I think that's great. And tap is also one I think that's like can be underrated, but it takes so much skill. Yeah, very good.
1: I think it's so impressive.
0: Yeah.
1: Like, how are you able to move your feet that fast?
0: I know. I don't get it as someone who's, like, very clumsy on my feet. Like, I watch people playing soccer, and I'm like, how do you do that? Like, that's crazy that you can do that, because I would just fall over. Mm-hmm. I'm definitely much more, like, coordinated with the upper part of my body than I am with the lower part, I would say.
1: I know. You'll like watch soccer and they'll do like a triple decker backflip, catch the ball in their head. Like,
0: it's so crazy. So yeah, the tap, that is a really good point that it's like so coordinated that you have to be able to do it. And the way that it also like goes along with the music, like you have to be so on time.
1: Right?
0: So it's like both an instrument and dance.
1: Yeah. You are the beat.
0: Yeah, exactly. You're basically doing percussion, but like with your feet and shoes.
1: Yeah, it's so crazy.
0: Yeah, that's a good point. So we want to hear your opinions about dances, types of dance. And if you want to join in on this conversation, you can at 403-220-3991. All right, last set from me today before Zoe's going to take over. And this one I'm going to play just some kind of like more dreamy, fuzzed out stuff. It's going to be good. We're going to start it out with Lightning Bug, who I think is from Chicago. Here is the track In Between Things off of the EP of the same name on CJSW 90.9 FM.

0: 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My name is Ryan, and this is Fourier Transform. Just got through our first hour of the show, which is the hour that I am programming today. And next, we have a real treat. We have what Zoe's put together. Woo-hoo. So exciting. I'm over here on the guest mic right now, which is kind of cool.
1: I've taken over.
0: Yeah, I'm not often over here. But before Zoe takes the full reins, I'll just let you know what you just listened to. That song was called Not Another Word, and that's by Bog Band out of Ireland. And that is off of a compilation album called A Litany of Failures, Volume 4, which I believe is from like Irish, small Irish independent bands, which is very cool. Before that, we heard Zune with Olivia's Tears off of Happy Thought School, one of the country's best shoegaze artists right now, I would say. Before that was Slow Fiction with What the Night Told Me off of Dollhouse. And starting out the set, we heard Lightning Bug with In Between Things off of the EP of the same name. And that's it for me today. I mean, now it's all up to you.
1: Hooray. All right. I created this set. I don't really know how to describe it. It gives me a very nostalgic feeling. It's a lot of electric guitar and riffs, and it's very pop rocky-esque.
0: Amazing.
1: And I'm very excited to share it with everybody. We're going to be starting with Stressor by Hall Pass today.
0: Fun.
1: And yeah, I'm excited. We're going to run right into that. 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

Yeah, summers in New Zealand can be real scorchers, so I cover up with sunscreen. 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I'm gonna put some on right now. Yeah, you can really feel the radio. 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

0: 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Thank you for listening, everybody. That was Sophia by Visit Neptune. Before that, you heard Moon Rocks Reimagined by Flipturn and Rona. Before that, you heard Private Presley by Peach Pit, a Vancouver-based band. Before that, Angel by Quarters. Before that, Blue Eyes by Common People. And at the beginning of the set, Stressor by Hall Pass. My name is Zoe, and you might be wondering yourself, this is Fourier Transform. Where's Ryan? Well, I'm taking over for this time. But don't worry, Ryan's still here.
1: Hello. Oh, no, I'm the guest.
0: Well, yeah, how do you feel being in the guest seat?
1: It's strange. I'm not usually in this seat, I would say. So it feels good, though. It's nice. And it's nice to get to use my laptop a little bit.
0: Yeah.
1: Because usually I cut off everything, turn off all programs except for like the app I'm using, the DJ app I'm using to play my music on my laptop. So
0: no Outlook notifications.
1: No, not at all. But now I'm like, wow, I can have my my email open right now. That's wild.
0: Play games.
1: Yeah, I can just play tons of games over here. I'm playing so many games.
0: We're right wonderful. Alrighty. Well, last time we talked to y'all, we were talking about types of dance, and we've gotten a few responses.
1: Oh, we have,
0: have. One of our listeners was talking about industrial dance, saying that it's so bad that it's good, and now I'm really intrigued by that. Yeah. Because I've never heard of that before.
1: I've never heard of that, and I have no idea what that could be.
0: I would have to imagine that it would just be dancing with two, like, pipes.
1: Yeah.
0: And going to town.
1: Yeah, just like finding ductwork or something and like dancing in it.
0: For real. Exactly.
1: Yeah, that sounds right. Very robotic movements or something, maybe. Yeah, I can't say I've heard of that either, but listener, you've obviously inspired something in us. What are you talking about this?
0: We also had a case for the limbo and the conga.
1: Mm-hmm.
0: And you know, I love it.
1: Those
0: we love
1: good
0: a good. We love a good dance.
1: Is limbo a dance though?
0: I don't know.
1: Like
0: I personally see limbo as an activity.
1: Yeah, I feel like it's separate from dancing. Like it's like, let's do some limbo, and then it's like, how low can you go? You know,
0: yeah,
1: that kind of thing. So I don't know. What do you think, listeners? Do you think limbo is a dance?
0: I don't know. Maybe that's a new question. Is limbo a dance? Well, you can answer that question. Please text us at 403-220-3991. And let's get back into the music. We're going to be playing another, or I'm going to be playing, I guess, another
1: You're
0: set for
1: it.
0: You guys. I picked a bunch of songs that are solely Canadian and solely emo. So I hope you guys are ready to get in your feels for this next set. First on the chopping block, we have Pristine by Autonomous Apes. And I really hope that you guys enjoy. But this is CJSW 90.9.

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0: CJSW 90.9 FM. That was just Coffee and Sleeping Pills by Birds Bear Arms from their album I Wish I Had Wings. Before that, you heard Multi-Talentless by Leon. Leon's Getting Larger. Before that, you heard Weathering by Still There. Before that, you heard The Beer Song by Pinball 1973, the local Calgary band. Whoopee whoopee. Before that, you heard Top 5 Ways to Kill Yourself by Hillsborough. And right before that, at the top of the set, you heard Pristine by Autonomous Apes. Now, special thing about that set, we listened to a lot of lovely emo rock music, but all of them were either local bands or Canadian emo bands.
1: Which wonderful. Exciting. Yay.
0: Yeah. This is For Your Transform. My name is Zoe. I'm taking over for this half of the set, and I'm joined by Ryan. This
1: yeah.
0: is your show. But
1: I'm the guest now.
0: Are you excited? You're not going to have to do anything next week.
1: I know. I'm really excited for that. So I don't have to plan a show, but I still get to come here and hang out and everything and be in the booth. Wonderful.
0: Mm-hmm.
1: Wonderful.
0: Well, for those who are anticipating next week, I'm going to be planning a whole two-hour set if you want to hear more music from me.
1: What types of things do you think you'll play? Like, what are your favorite genres?
0: I'm not sure. I love a good punk. I love a good rock and pop. I might pull out some of the folk stuff that I know.
1: Nice.
0: I love some folk.
1: Me too.
0: Maybe I'll go into some of your roots and do some electronic stuff as well.
1: Yeah, I do that a lot. I'm not really like an electronic listener like on my own usually, but I always end up having like a set like that.
0: Mm-hmm. Alrighty. Well, this comes to the end of the show for today, unfortunately, but we'll be back next week, or I will be back and you'll also be there, but
1: yes. You'll
0: hear more music from me next week. 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This is Fourier Transform, and I hope everybody has a great rest of their week.

Hello, ladies and gentlemen, and welcome back to Good Game Hunter, the show where we talk about good games and hunting for a great time. Okay, guys, let's do some serious talk here, okay? As a proud owner of way over 60 board games, I'm constantly struggling when it comes to board games and traveling. Yes, I have a problem, guys, okay? I want to bring all of them. But who wants to carry around a separate bag just for board games while you're already carrying a duffel bag or a small case full of clothes for a week? So here are the small tips for anyone who wants to bring their board games while traveling. Tip number one. Try to cut down on the packaging. You would be surprised how many games will cut down in size and in weight if you only bring necessary pieces without the box or any plastic pieces inside. Tip number two. Choose games that are small in size. Obviously, I mean, yeah, it's kind of pretty obvious, but there are plenty of games such as Bananagrams, Jungle Speed, Uno, that are extremely small yet can accommodate a large group of people and still be fun and interesting. Tip number three. Find games that have the same pieces, like a 52-card deck. Did you know that one deck of cards can be used in way over 20 different card games? All it takes is to do some research. And tip number four. Consider renting board games at a local board game cafe. I know you're gonna spend some money, but let's be honest with each other.

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